0: for this first half of action. 20 minutes left to go in this first half here, as we've had an official review here for a possible handball in the goal box committed by Arizona. As K-State have challenged the play.
1: A potential penalty here. Here comes the referee out now with the verdict.
0: And the ruling on the field will stand. No handball called there. It'll be an Arizona throw-in here on the far side, as this one remains 0-0 with 20 minutes remaining in the first.
1: Yeah, it was the cross from Moylan on that handball. It did definitely hit the hand of the Arizona defender, but I believe what they said, or what the officials determined, it was a natural body position. Hand was at the side. Nothing outrageous. No need for a penalty. Here's a chance here for K-State.
0: Marshall bringing it forward. Sends it through here. Cleared out of the top of the goal box by Arizona's defense here as Smith playing it into the middle. Dispossessed. K-State can have a chance. Cortez Brown jumps on it just outside the 6-yard box. And Arizona get away with that one, as that was very close, but nasty turnover here.
1: Yeah, Allison Marshall waiting right there to pounce on the loose ball. Nearly a goal there for K-State. They've had a few chances that were just oh so close to going their way, but they, Colleen Corbin definitely will like what she has seen from her players so far.
0: Near side here. To Mendiola, played forward to Stevenson. Ebbs will go through the back there. That's going to be a foul on K-State's number 21, the sophomore, Layla Benz. As Grace Smith will take the free kick here, trying to play it forward. Benz on top of that one. Plays it back up. As DeLuca fighting for it on the near side. Now Braswell with it at midfield. That ball will go out of bounds, just past into Arizona territory, as they'll have a throw in here as two substitutions for Arizona. Number 18, Lady Swanson, the sophomore, coming in for Jessica Bendola and Reinhardt will come out for number 7, Cortez Ramirez.
1: Yeah, Lady Swanson coming in for Arizona. She was the hero for them last week in that draw against BYU, scored the goal that ended up giving them the 1 point. So we know that she has that kind of clutch factor in her. She scored last week. It'll be very curious to see how she plays kind of these 18 minutes to go in the first half.
0: Like you said, as time ticks down here in the first, Smith with it. Back in the line for Arizona. Now near side for Mendiola. As Cortez, sliding tackle there to win the ball back. But K-State will take it right back. As Rintoul will play it for the mirrors just too far out of reach. Mendiola takes a quick throw in here to Smith. Now Ramirez. Back to Smith. Sliding effort by Braswell. Takes a deflection. Now she's got it. Near side. Plays it to the middle. Cleared out by Arizona from inside the box. It'll go out for a K-State throw in here.
1: Yeah, Arizona done a good job of kind of clearing those crosses into the box from K-State. That's how they like to generate their offense. They've done a good job clearing them. There's another one right there.
0: Clears that ball up to Swanson, but it'll go out of bounds. K-State throw in here. DeLuca. Now played out wide. Demir's ball flies out of the box. Now Moylan with it. Middle of the field. Played back towards center. As Dilbeck plays it forward for Moylan again. That one will be tapped out of bounds by Andrea Hirsch. Quick throw in here for K-State. by Mayers. Now played back. Is Arizona putting up some pressure here with 16 minutes to go? Benz with it. Justin, K-State's side of the field. Dillbeck sending it forward to Moylan. And an unfortunate header. There, that one will go out of bounds for an Arizona throw-in.
1: Yeah, kind of a collision with Rintoul over there in that corner ended up going out of bounds. It's once again, there's been a lot of contact between these two teams, a lot of coming together that's given up some loose balls.
0: Arizona's ball forward, fouled by Dillbeck. She'll play it back to Sibbing. Sends it forward, 50-50 header. Good job by Braswell to win it. Ramirez will steal it back. Now Smith plays it forward. Mayers intercepts. Her ball just behind DeLuca here. And Mendiola has it at midfield for the throw-in. Up towards Swanson. She plays it back to Doidston. Ball towards Ramirez, taken away as Rintoul has it, has some space here inside the box. Cuts back, shot comes off. The Arizona defender and Ramirez corrals the ball. And Arizona will walk away by the skin of their teeth.
1: Yeah, that was great play there from Rintoul, and disappointing. Rintoul and Mayers both kind of came together. Both thought the other was going for the ball. That allowed Arizona to gain possession. Kind of a miscommunication there ended that great chance.
0: And as the ball go out just by midfield, two subs here for K-State. Bagonia and Marshall will come out for Patterson and Miller here. Both here on the near side. As that throw will be taken in by Smith. Little too much contact from behind by Demers. Arizona free kick.
1: Yeah, Allison Marshall coming out of the game. She has done a great job kind of up that kind of a right wing. Hasn't had as many chances as maybe Demers and Rintoul have, but kind of controlling the right side. She's done a great job with distribution into the box from those crosses.
0: Cortez Brown playing it forward. Header one, played forward. Arizona will corral the ball now. Great through ball from Boydston. And an even better job by Moylan to clear it out. Danger's not done yet as Boydston puts another cross in. Big shot from Dorsey. Takes a deflection, and Sibbing will jump to snag that ball.
1: It's off the back of the head of Moylan, it looked like. She kind of came up holding her head. That took a big deflection off of her and fall came harmlessly to Maddie Sibbing. Great chance there for Arizona. K-State has to do better getting numbers back when they are pushing up forward. Cannot allow Arizona to get those chances like that.
0: The through ball for Boydston too far. Cleared up again by Dillbeck. Arizona will corral the clearance. Brown. Through ball in. Great job by Benz there to clear it out, and Mayers will get control of the ball this time. As Braswell, nifty little footwork to hold on to possession here. As Sibbing will play it out wide now. Moylan with space into the central field for Braswell. Now Benz with it. She'll send it forward to Miller. Wins the header. But Arizona will collect the ball in the aftermath. That was Dorsey, who plays it all the way back to Cortez Brown. Brown to Sibbing. Or Brown to Smith, sorry. Miller takes the ball away from Ramirez here. Now Miller has it near side. Through ball to Patterson. Trying to put it in the box. We'll take a deflection and go out for a Kansas State throw in here.
1: Now, this is credit to Arizona. They have done a tremendous job guarding those crosses, not allowing a real good chance in the past 5 minutes. K-State loves to play from the side, as we've mentioned. Is that one cross in comes to Cortez Brown, who's able to corral it.
0: Miller's cross just too close to the keeper there, as we're down to 10 minutes and 45 seconds remaining in this one. As Mayers will take it away for possession, and Dorsey fills it back, another through ball forward. Sibbing very far out, clears it forward. Danger not clear yet. Arizona's still in possession. Great tackle by Braswell on Ramirez. Now to DeLuca. She's got space. Playing it to the middle to Patterson. Patterson forward to Mayers. She's got time now. Sends it wide to Rintel with space. Shot saved by Cortez Brown. And K-State there, a great set of passes and momentum ultimately will result in the save. But an overall great sequence from the Cats.
1: Yeah, that is just how dangerous this K-State team can be. It all goes back to that great challenge, as you mentioned, from Braswell, stealing the ball, running to get back on top of it. Kind of started that whole sequence. A great job getting out to the outside, as you mentioned, and then a great job by or a great job getting it in and firing the shot. Good save by Cortez Brown, but that is what K-State needs more of.
0: Now Arizona playing it forward out wide to Boydston versus DeLuca here, trying to find some space. Boydston's cross comes off DeLuca, and Sibbing will scoop it up before it goes out of bounds to prevent the corner. Now taking her time, trying to find something here as 9 minutes remain in this first half here from Boozer Family Park. As Sibbing's ball forward takes a deflection off of Allison Brown. And that's one of those things, a wet ball on a wet field. You gotta be very disciplined with your touches as Arizona prepares two more subs here.
1: Yeah, that was a credit to Arizona, not allowing anybody to be open off the goal kick, forcing Sibbing to kind of drop it and try to play it, kind of come up field, play it herself. But Arizona has done a great job defending in kind of that midfield area, not allowing K-State in the past few minutes to get all the way down the field. And Arizona, this is something Arizona prides themselves on. Defense, transition into offense.
0: Speaking of Sibbing, to play it forward. That's now DeLuca with it. Boydston will dispossess her. She'll play it to Ramirez, to Dorsey. Now back near side here. As nifty move from Boydston will be dispossessed by Benz. And Moylan now playing it forward to Rintel. We'll send it across the field, but it'll just fly over the head of Miller and go out for an Arizona throw in. As two subs here, Lily Boydston coming out in favor of Weathersby, Ella Weathersby, and number 20 for Arizona. That's Emerson Stoft will come in as well. As Wester's B. I'll get back. Now it's sent up field. And Stephenson can't get a good touch. It'll go out, and DeLuca will have to throw in here.
1: Yeah, both of these teams, neither one has been able to get a good shot in the past few minutes. It's been a lot of middle of the field ball. K-State will try to increase that tempo here.
0: As Demers with a nifty little nutmeg to get some space. Her shot takes a deflection off of Herge. And he'll go out for another K-State corner here with 6 minutes and 40 seconds left in the half.
1: Yeah, right on cue. As we mentioned, K-State kind of controlling is here's another substitution. That is Alex Rieger coming in. K-State loves to kind of go from the back to the front. That's exactly what happened there. Denier's nice little movements there. Had the shot, deflected out for a corner, and another set piece for K-State. They've been very good and very disciplined on these all year.
0: As here comes the corner, high ball. Still fighting for it. Chance for Patterson. Possible handball. Braswell's shot denied again. Out wide here. Moylan plays it to Mayers. That's forward. We'll take a deflection off the head, and Cortez Brown will scoop it up. And it looks like they're going to go. They're reviewing here. It's a VAR check for a handball in the box. And we'll go to an official review here. It did look like, from our angle, it took a deflection off the hand, but they're going to go to VAR to check this one out here.
1: Yeah, the crowd and the players on the field immediately reacted like that was a clear handball. It definitely hit the hand slash arm of Arizona there. The question is it against the body? Is it looks like that elbow might kind of be extended to the side. This one will be a very close one. Call on the field is no handball, and they have to have something that's clear and obvious to overturn it. So this will be a very close review here.
0: Yeah, it does look from the review they have playing on the board. Her hand, the very big difference you notice from the two different reviews we've had. The last one, her arm is tucked. And the big ticket item at any level of college sports, or any level of soccer in general, is that arm tucked? In that position, her elbow is facing out. So it just. The best way I can describe it is that hand is not in a natural enough position that you could say without it being there, is it always going to hit the body?
1: Yeah, I agree with everything you're saying. I think it looked like a handball. Her arm not against the body, elbow and hand look to be out. The players immediately reacted, definitely more so than the last one, like they thought it was a handball. But again, the key part here is the call on the field was no handball play on. Is the referee here going to see something clear and obvious enough to change his mind? It's not clearly out there. There is still some part of that arm that is tucked against the body from the angles that they've showed. But it'll be, this is very, I mean, this is about as close of a review as it gets, and this one will definitely take a while.
0: The other main question is, does it come off, because her forearm is extended. Does it come off her upper arm or does it come off her forearm? If it comes off her upper arm, because in the image it looks very tucked on the upper arm.
1: Yes.
0: If it comes off, if it in fact does come off her forearm, that's a very clear handball because her forearm is not tucked at all compared to the rest of her arm. So that is going to be the main thing they're looking at here, as we have 5:45 to go here. This could be a major shift point here, as here comes the ref with the decision. So we await the call here. And they are going to. The call on the field is going to stand. It will go in favor of Arizona here.
1: Yeah, the crowd here is not liking that. Audible boos and shock on the faces of some of K-State players. Maddie Sibbing threw her hands around her head. She could not believe it. As the referee explaining this decision to K-State head coach Colleen Corbin, I gotta say, I'm not sure I agree with the call. I think, given that it was no handball on the field, I'm not sure we saw anything definitive enough. I think it was a handball, but that's just one of those that K-State got unlucky. They've had two potential penalty chances that have not gone their way so far in this first half. As the few people in the crowd, about maybe 100 or so, that braved the weather, letting the referee hear it, they're not happy with the call at all.
0: So Cortez Brown will play it out of the box here for Arizona. as out of the gate. Rieger was trying to pressure there as the ball's played forward. Dispossessed by Moylan. Sending it forward here. Rieger collects it. And Arizona will take it back as Moylan. Sliding effort against Stevenson to send it out of bounds for an Arizona throw-in.
1: Some arm fighting, some tussling, both on that deflection there and the play before crowd. Again, they wanted a foul. This referee is not giving it. He is letting them play so far here. This has been a lot of contact back and forth.
0: Benz will clear it up as the Arizona back line takes it. Smith playing it forward. Collected by Patterson. Now to Mayers. Under pressure here. Mayers goes down. No call by the ref. Swanson with it. She'll play it into the box. Second cross. It's left here for Arndt. Now out wide. Moylan fighting for the ball. That one rolls out of bounds, and that's going to be an Arizona corner kick.
1: Yeah, K-State very fortunate enough that that cross was a little off. There were two unmarked people at the back post, no one there. If that cross was on target, that could have been an easy goal for Arizona. Sibbing had come forward. She was not. Defenders and her were both not marking those two people. K-State getting a lucky break here. Here's the corner kick.
0: 3:35 remaining in this first half of action here. As here's the corner from Arizona. Braswell sends it out. Dorsey will take a deflection off Rieger and ultimately clear it out. Or upfield by Mayers. It'll go all the way back to Cortez Brown, who's way outside the box there. As DeLuca puts some good pressure on Arizona, still with it. Swanson with it now. Coming down the sideline. Puts it into the box. Danger not cleared yet. Arizona's still fighting for it. Swanson will have it again just outside. Her cross this time. Cleared out by Braswell.
1: K-State's gotten a little sloppy at the back, allowed a lot of chances for Arizona.
0: Great dispossession by Brintle. Now K-State on the fast break. Arizona will poke it away, and Cortez Brown will be able to clear that one forward here as 2:25 remaining in the first half.
1: That was a good takeaway there. Good chance by Rintoul and a great job, a better job from Arizona, able to close it down, not allow her to either take the shot or the pass. She just kind of had to send a roller at the keeper. That was easy for Cortez Brown.
0: Cortez Brown now to Smith. Smith playing it upfield to Westerby. Just under 2 minutes left. Benz, lone defender, will clear it out of bounds. Arizona throw in. Benz once again just all over the back line, not letting Arizona have anything for free. As West Weatherby. Weathersby throw there will be dispossessed, and Benz will send it right back out of bounds here for another Arizona throw-in. Here to Swanson, trying to find some space. Miller just catches the leg of Boydston, or not Boydston, sorry.
1: And referee blew the Arizona free kick about halfway between the baseline and the touchline. Arizona dominating possession in the final 10 minutes with a minute to go. K-State has been forced to step back on defense.
0: 50 seconds left here as Arizona have a really big chance here as Weathersby will put the free kick in here. Ball into the box. Falls to the back post. A rocket from Allison Brown will fly over the crossbar. And now, Maddie Sibbing will have a goal kick here. 20 seconds remain as K-State look as though they'll just play this one out here to the end. 10 seconds remaining now. 2-1. And that's halftime. 45 minutes down. 45 to go here from Boozer Family Park. We'll send it back to the booth for the halftime show. Don't go anywhere. 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Back to the studio.
2: Alright, we are back here in the studio with Trey Sneeman and Gunner. What do you think of that first half, Gunner?
3: That's a tough first half, you know. It's going to be a hard game with that weather, and both teams are playing a tough knockout, drag-out fight. It's going to be a long one, and I'm excited to see points finally be scored at some point, but it looked like tough going throughout, but some great attempts and some decent shots going into that.
2: Yeah, Arizona had one right there at the end of the first half where I thought that was, I mean, like he said, it was a laser that clipped the top of the crossbar. I think weather conditions are definitely something that are playing a pretty decent factor. I think this rain has a lot of things. Like they said, it's has them kind of slipping around. The ball is wet. Maybe not getting the passes exactly where they want to go. Who knows? I mean, it's just, and it might even start raining again. We're not sure what the radar looks like completely. But yeah, field conditions definitely causing problems for the girls right now.
3: Mm-hmm. Yeah, I think that's just going to be the second enemy this whole game. When the ball's wet, it's going to be hard to touch it correctly as they discussed during the game. But also, it's just hard to move with that extra weight on the ball and that slickness that'll just glide off cleats and other factors along with that.
2: Yeah, it was just we talked a lot about the we talked a lot about the aggressiveness and the offensive side of things for Kansas State early, and it's just really been defensive. Arizona's had some good stops. We've had some good stops. The ball's getting kind of turned over back and forth, and it's just kind of one of those things. It's how it's gone so far because, like we said, the weather conditions are just kind of one of those things that's going to cause a big factor in this game. They had a couple reviews. K-State challenged a couple times, lost two challenges in that first half. The first one was a little borderline. I thought the second one really did look like a handball. Looked like it did catch her hand. The coach had some words for the referee after that, just saying, hey, like, what happened? That really looked, even the guys in the booth there said that it looked like a handball. So we'll see what happens in this second half. I think it's one of those things where I think you keep being aggressive. This is one of those games that could be, you know, one goal wins it. You might not need to score two. It could just be a one goal win, just because of the way the game has gone so far. Really, it's just kind of it's tough to play in these conditions, no matter what. You know, no matter what it is, if it's you know, baseball or football or whatever it is. Some live looks around the NCAA and women's soccer. North Texas trails Charlotte in the 62nd minute, 2-0. A top 15 matchup in the ACC. Number 4 Duke is tied in the 66th minute with number 15 Notre Dame. A little bit of Big 12 action. Kansas up on Arizona State right now, 2-0. So something to keep an eye on is Arizona State comes here. So they're in Lawrence right now, so they'll come here on Sunday. A little bit of more ACC action. Miami 2-1 over Clemson in the 55th minute. To the Big Ten, top 20 matchup, and number 18 Washington is in Ann Arbor, up 1-0 on Michigan. And then we go over to East Lansing, and Michigan State is up 2-0. Michigan State, the number 2 team in the country, playing against 2-5 Nebraska. So it should be an easy one there. They're in the 68th minute, so they should keep that one to themselves. You know, Auburn and Missouri over in the SEC. Auburn's up 2-0. There's a lot of games going on in women's soccer tonight. Some of the ones that have been decided, West Virginia. Actually, that one starts here in 30 minutes. Number 10, West Virginia, going up against number 13, Colorado. And Mississippi State just started against number 9, Tennessee. Texas Tech and Cincinnati just started as well. Like I said, some of the games that are over already. Nothing in the Big 12. Texas and Florida tied over in the SEC. No real blowouts. Everything's kind of 3-2. Okay, VCU won 5-0. So there's your blowout for the night. But lots of close games, lots of Big 12 action starting up here in the next 30 minutes or so, or just started here at 7:30. Some SEC action with Oklahoma and LSU. That's tied. Iowa State and Houston. Iowa State's up 1-0. Oklahoma State and Baylor are tied in the 23rd minute. So lots of action going around tonight in the women's soccer world. Halftime in Northwestern, they're up 1-0 on Oregon, and then tied is Arkansas and Georgia. So I don't know. It's interesting. Like I said, these conditions, it just kind of has everything out of whack. It stopped raining for the time being, but we'll see how that goes as this game progresses. Hopefully we can get some offense. It's just been a lot of cardio for the girls running around. But I mean, like I said, we highlighted offense, and it's been the complete opposite. It's just been a lot of defense. So what do you think of that?
3: I think there's a lot of aggression still there that Kansas State is displaying, but they're going to be fighting the weather just as much as they're fighting Arizona. So I wouldn't say the offense isn't there, but the points aren't. So I think that when you're making great shots, like that one right before half, right before the end of the period, if you could just carry that effort into the second half, Kansas State will pull it off. Arizona has been playing a pretty tough game despite their record. So I think this will be pretty close, but I think if we can establish one goal or maybe a few more, we can definitely get this game in our hands. But the defense has been pretty incredible to keep the Arizona scoreless through the half.
2: Yeah, and to kind of pivot into something else going on tonight, we got, just so we can fill some time, we got Thursday night football on tonight. Packers and Falcons just kicked off. Still 0-0 in the first quarter. Michael Penix threw an interception on that first drive.
3: Yeah, can we get a little Jimmy John sandwich for the team here in the studio?
2: Yeah, yeah. That game on in Lambeau. Go watch it on Prime. But, yeah, I think there's plenty of problems with that Atlanta team.
3: Yeah.
2: With that quarterback situation that they have with Tua being out and all that. But I think the Packers are going to pull that one out. I don't think that Atlanta's offense is good enough to do anything. I mean, they have Bijan Robinson, but I don't think that's going to be enough.
3: I don't think that a running back can't carry a team throughout the whole way.
2: He'll have his games. I mean, they're 0-2, and he's put up good numbers through the first couple weeks, but it's still one of those things where you kind of need a quarterback that can move the ball down the field. And Michael Penix just hasn't shown that yet. I mean, he has the, you know, reconstructive leg surgery with the ACL, and that's just one of those things where it's hard to come back from right away. So we'll see how that goes with him.
3: Should be a great game up there. Go Packers. But,
2: We got a few more minutes here in the studio. We will send you to a little bit of a break. We'll come back and give our second half thoughts, and then we'll send it back to the booth.
3: Yep.

0: This is it. Don't get scared now.
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0: All right, welcome back to the studio. A little bit of a shout out to our women's volleyball team who traveled to Central Florida tonight and got the 3-2 victory. They lost the first two sets and then did a reverse sweep, which is something is very hard to do in that sport.
1: Just so good stuff. Just good stuff.
0: That's just fun. That's just fun stuff. The university is buzzing right now. The football team's 3-0. The soccer team's off to a good start, and the volleyball girls are off to a phenomenal start and a nice reverse sweep on the road. We talked about how it can be tough to play on the road sometimes, but hey, the girls go in there, get it done, and they get the win. They'll be back here next week against BYU coming up. We'll see you to one more commercial break, and we'll get you back into the booth with Sal and Alex.

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1: Thank you, studio, as we welcome you back from the halftime show here to Boozer Family Park, as it is 0-0 here between Arizona and your Kansas State Wildcats, as the players begin to come out from the locker room and take the field here. K-State have had the majority of the chances tonight with 9 shots, 2 on goal. Maddie Simmons' life has been made very easy today. No saves and no shots faced against her tonight, as K-State looked to bounce back, scoring a key conference win here tonight. Alex, what are your takeaways from this, from that first half? And what do the Cats need to do to get in a better rhythm and start putting some points up here?
2: Yeah, I think K-State did a great job of getting those kind of those outside balls into the middle. That was one of the things we mentioned in the pregame, one of the things the guys in the studio mentioned. K-State loves to play from the outside, cross to the middle, into the box. That is how a majority of their goals have come this season. I think they did a good job playing up the outside. Crosses, credit to Arizona here, were defended very well. But I think one of the things K-State has got to improve on is their ability to get on those crosses. They only had a couple chances where they were able to put a foot to those crosses. If K-State needs to score a goal, then that is how they're going to be able to do it, and that's something that they need to improve on as well.
1: Absolutely, and one of the things, as you're talking about offense here, Ryland Rental has had 4 of the 9 shots tonight for K-State. Alex, how important has she been to this team and to the momentum K-State has had?
2: Yeah, Ryland Rentoul has been absolutely incredible tonight. She's done a great job getting the ball from the midfield up to the goal. She's had a couple of shots. While they haven't necessarily been, like, the best shots, any shot is a good shot on a wet field. She's been kind of facilitating that K-State offense. When they have had chances, which have not been plenty from both sides, they have often come because and through Ryland Rentoul. If K-State wants to score that go-ahead goal, that 1-0 goal, Ryland Rentoul is going to play a big part of that.
1: Absolutely. And as we talk about the weather here, it's cooled off a bit. The rain has stopped. But that field is still wet here as K-State gets ready for the second half here. Arizona will kick it off to start the half. And for those that have braved the weather, it has sure been a defensive showcase.
2: Yeah, not quite the goals that I think a lot of these fans would have wanted to see coming into tonight, but not everything in soccer is about goals. This has been a very end-to-end game. 0-0, but not a boring 0-0, if you understand. It's been kind of chances going both ways. K-State, Arizona, both have had a few great chances, but the battle will be won by the physicality. This has been a very physical team. Whichever team can kind of dominate that area, I think, will be the one that, if there is one, will get that first and maybe potential game winning goal.
1: The teams take the field here. 45 minutes on the clock. 45 minutes to break the tie and decide who takes the second game of the Big 12 schedule. And we're back underway. As Mendola will play it all the way back here to Cortez Brown as Marshall goes in for the tackle. Brown will jump on it, but early pressure from K-State. Great job by Allison Marshall.
2: Yeah, that was a great job. Subbed out in the first half, Allison Marshall was 10 seconds into the second half, and she's already jumping at those balls. That is the kind of aggression K-State will need to come out with if they're able to get that first goal. It's a free kick here.
1: Free kick for Arizona as this ball is played forward to Arnst on the far side. She'll put the cross in. Bendola can't get up for it. Braswell corrals it. She'll play down near side now to Ritzel, who's got it just now here, past midfield. Nifty little footwork there, using that speed she has. Pass will be intercepted by Andrea Hirsch for Arizona and played all the way back to Cortez Brown.
2: Yeah, already in the first minute, we've seen a couple chances at both ends. Both teams have had a good chance or a good look at scoring. That is, both teams have come out aggressive, wanting to win, as Arizona now on the counter.
1: Through ball there for Bendola. Great job by Dilbeck to read that pass. Take it away as Rentoul now has it. And Arnst with the tackle will come off. Come off Rentoul last. Still be an Arizona throw in here as they'll take that one quick. Arnst forward to Brown. Brown sliding a little bit. Contact between her and Braswell. She wants a foul. Will not be given it as Mayers plays it forward for Marshall. Now just outside the box. Fighting for it there. And we'll take a touch off an Arizona player and go out for a corner kick here for Kansas State. Here, just 2 minutes into the half. The Wildcats have had possession here.

0: forward to Manola. Now Boydston playing it back to Smith. That will come off Smith and go out the far side for an Arizona throw in here. Throw in taken by K-State. And foul's going to be called on Arizona. As K-State will go ahead and take their time. Try to get numbers forward here. As Benz will take the free kick. Benz's ball. Step forward. Marshall gets a header on it. No one there in the box. Cleared back upfield. Dilbeck wins the foot race to it. In K-State's end and plays it back to Maddie Sibbing. Now forward here. Pagano.
1: Yeah, almost a reversal of what we saw in the first half. This time it's Arizona applying the pressure to K-State. K-State being forced to try to play out of their own end and through Maddie Sibbing. So Arizona's the halftime adjustments from Coach Becca Morrow's definitely working as they're able to force K-State back into their own end and have to play out of the back. Bad giveaway there from Sibbing.
0: Sibbing gives it away. Brown, the Manola. Shot from Arizona off the crossbar. The header from the second chance header. From Medulla, will go just wide, and K-State barely escaped that one, as that was a rocket off the foot of Reinhardt, hits the crossbar, and Medulla just can't get the header on it. It was past Sibbing. I for sure thought that was a goal, but K-State will sneak away here as it remains 0-0 here. With 40 minutes remaining.
1: Yeah, wow, K-State catching a break there. That all started the bad pass from Sibbing. Just kind of came off of her foot. That allowed Arizona to control the ball with numbers in the attacking third. A great chance. Unfortunate it's off the crossbar for Arizona. And that header, I mean, if that was on target, that was going in. Sibbing was beat as K-State has a free kick here.
0: Moylan's ball forward is taken by Arizona. As Brown fights through the contact with Braswell for Arizona to hold on to this one. Braswell once again just fighting over the ball. And Brown wraps up Braswell. And that's going to be a foul on K-State.
1: Yeah, I believe he called a foul on Arizona, bringing both players involved in that collision together. The referee is... Almost looked like she got the K-State player got wrestled to the ground there. There was a lot of contact. Referee explaining the decision to both players. Crowd was unhappy. They wanted a yellow card. Yellow card will not be shown by the referee.
0: So it'll be an Arizona free kick here. Taken by her. She'll play the short ball to Grace Smith. Now Hurst playing it into the box. Moylan the first to it. Arizona collect the off the header. Reinhardt with it out wide. Pressure from Moylan. And Pagan works, and it will go out for a K-State throw in here, all the way back by the corner flag. Still back. Fancy footwork to get around Reinhardt. Marshall. Flicks it back. Rental with speed down the wing. Shut down by Arnst. Marshall will collect it off the bad pass. Fighting hard against three Arizona defenders. Foul called.
1: K-State has got to find a way to get out of their defensive half. This second half has been utterly dominated by Arizona, aside from the first 15 seconds.
0: Braswell's ball there taken by Dorsey. Dragano does a good job to dispossess, but then Arizona collect the poor ball. As Bedola will have another chance here. Shot saved by Sibbing. And another good chance for Arizona as they turn the tides in this half and begin to put pressure on K-State this time. As Sibbing will roll it forward to Braswell. Looking for someone forward. She plays it

0: back on it.
1: Poor collection on the ball by Arnst. Rintoul will take it away. Looking for someone in the box here. Shot by Rintoul. Saved by Cortez Brown. Just left of the goal. And Brown will corral that one as K-State have their first on-target shot of the half.
2: And that
1: here
2: is
1: with 37.
2: Three times we've now seen this wet field have an impact on both Arizona chances and on the K-State chance where a ball just ends up slipping off a player's foot or can't be collected. It has had a big impact so far.
1: Arizona's counterattack shut down by Dilbeck. Braswell with time and space in K-State's half. Now Mayer's with it. She'll send it forward, far side. To Demers. Puts it in the box. Can't get a hand on it. Rintoul's shot is deflected by Hirsch. And will go out. Mayer's pass is knocked out of bounds by Reinhardt. But Rintoul with a golden opportunity there. That's cleared off the goal line. As the throw here, taken by Dorsey. And Dorsey will send it right back out of bounds for another K-State throw. It's another golden opportunity for the Cats.
2: Plus for K-State, it was, I believe, or Rylan Reinhold who had the chance. I mean, that is a golden opportunity at the back post. Great clearance off the line from Arizona. A good save initially by Cortez Brown as well. K-State, they've had so many good chances. That one just does not go their way.
1: Throw in by Moylan. Smith tries to clear it upfield. Will come off Rylan Rintoul and go out of bounds. Braswell with DeLuca. Shot is in! DeLuca with a rocket from box sneaks past Cortez Brown in the bottom left, and the Cats go up 1-0 with 35 minutes to go in the first half. A beautiful shot by Gabby Demir.
2: Yeah, that was a tremendous effort from Gabby Demers. Great play from K-State. This is the kind of thing we wanted them to have been doing. No shot is a bad shot. Just off of her right foot, falling away from the defender into the bottom left corner. Nothing the keeper could do. And K-State, they have that breakthrough goal. They're very comfortable playing from a lead this season. We'll see what they can do now. But that is something that this K-State faithful and Paul and Quilvin have wanted to see for so long. And there it was delivered.
1: So Demers opens the scoring. How does Arizona answer back here as they're instantly coming with pressure? As Bendola passes it back. Bendola calls offside. But a great shot by Gabby Demers to score her fifth goal of the season for K-State. And just an absolute rocket from outside the box as Sibbing playing it out far side. Delilah Benz out to DeLuca. Back into the middle for Braswell. She'll switch the fields up to Rintoul. Orange gets hurt, gets ahead on it. And Braswell and Adola collide. It'll be a free kick for Arizona.
2: Yeah, now if you're K-State, the problem or the pressure is now off of you. We've mentioned Arizona's been so good on the counterattack. You don't need to quite bring those numbers forward like you did to score the goal. Kind of play back. Don't force anything that's going to give Arizona a good chance at a counterattack.
1: Arizona with it now. Plays it into the box. Cleared out by Dilbeck. And Mayers will play it forward to Demers. She'll just send it upfield. Arnst will get the ball first. As Mayers with great pressure here. Double teaming. Purge, and she'll play it back to Cortez Brown, who clears it back up for Arizona. As now Boydston up to the far side. And that one will get knocked out of bounds for an Arizona throw-in. 33 minutes to play here. 33 minutes for Arizona to try to find an equalizer. As DeLuca gets beat, ball played into the box. And it's an Arizona respond. Allison Brown gets to the wall first and sneaks it in the bottom left past Maddie Sibbing. And Arizona find their equalizer just minutes after K-State break through. And for K-State, that's just poor play on the back post. Wide open shot. And Arizona equalized here with 32:46 remaining.
2: Yeah, that was something we mentioned in the first half about K-State leaving defenders open in the box at the back post unmarked. They did it in the second half, and that's it cost them right there. Just minutes after you felt like all the momentum was on K-State, Arizona able to turn around, and now K-State, instead of playing from a lead, is back to a tie.
1: Marshall fighting for the ball. It's played back to Mayers. She'll send a rocket. It'll deflect off Dorsey. Now forward here. As Bedolla will send it forward. Sibbing will scoop it up before Brown can get to it.
2: Allison Marshall now with the ball. As K-State, they've got to do a better job. This is second half, aside from the goal, has been all Arizona. They're forced a lot of pressure on Maddie Sibbing. K-State needs to do a better job going from defense to offense. Get Rylan Rentoul. Get Gabby Demers. Get those players involved in the offense. We saw what happens when you give Demers a chance in the box. Something K-State needs to work on.
1: Now ball forward, and Noah wins the foot race. She'll play it back to Swartzen. Through ball will go out of the back, and Maddie Sibbing will have a goal kick here. So Lady Swartzen equalizes for Arizona here as we close in on the hour mark in this game. It has been back and forth contest as the ball falls back to Cortez Brown for Arizona. Her ball forward will be collected by Arizona.
2: Yeah, you mentioned Lainey Swanson. How good has she been for Arizona? Scoring the goal tonight, scoring the one goal to force the tie against BYU last week. If this result plays out exactly how it is, she has scored the decisive goal in two consecutive games for Arizona. She's been just an absolute star for them to start this season.
1: As Mares will fight through the tackle here, her ball forward is collected by Pagano. Played out wide here. To Rintel. Her cross takes a deflection. It'll be a corner kick, K-State.
2: It will be a corner, and here is a good chance for K-State to try to get a set-piece opportunity. We mentioned those unmarked players at the post. Here's K-State's best opportunity. Get a good cross in and have somebody in the box put that on it.
1: Pagano to take the corner for K-State. 29:40 remaining in this one. Pagano's corner will take a hit off Braswell and go over the crossbar.
2: Yeah, a bit of a disappointing delivery, I would say, there from Pagano. Not quite into the box, ended up coming all the way out, and Braswell, with so many Arizona defenders in the box, couldn't really do much. Just got a foot on it, ended up flying out of bounds. But K-State will want to do better on both corner kicks and on open play of getting those crosses into chances where their players can score.
1: Mendola for Arizona, fighting through on the far side. Nifty little 1-2s as Arizona find it. Dummy for Mendola. She's got space for Arizona. Ball played. Takes a deflection off Dilbeck. Or sorry, that was a deflection off of Patterson to stop the counterattack as Mendola. Nifty little 1-2. And then a beautiful fake from Grace Smith. Yeah, lets her pick it up.
2: Wonderful play there from Patterson. If she didn't make that challenge, that was going to be a one-on-one with Maddie Sibbings. Ended up probably saving a goal. There was Patterson, and now K-State will need to defend on this corner kick.
1: Corner comes in. High ball. Marshall gets ahead on it. Danger not cleared yet. Dorsey shot deflects off a K-State defender. And Rintel will kick that one upfield. It'll go out for an Arizona throw-in to clear the danger as two subs for Arizona. Weathersby coming back into this one. As for K-State, Miller coming in for Rintoul.
2: Yeah, a much-needed break for Ryland Rintoul. She has been absolutely outstanding in this one. But on that corner kick, the same thing that has plagued K-State all game. An unmarked player, this time at the top of the box. All K-State players guarding near the goal left that unmarked player at the top of the box that the ball fell to, or nearly cost them. A good job from the Wildcats able to recover. Good job from K-State able to recover and close that one down.
1: The second substitution, senior Sophie Simmons, coming in for the lone goal scorer for K-State, Gabby Demers, tonight. A great performance by her. K-State need just one more as it's 1-1 here with 27 minutes to go. As K-State will have a free kick here, taken by Chloe Dilbeck, it looks like, trying to push it forward. Played into the box, Cortez Brown, good hands.
2: And something I'll be very curious to see, how does K-State play right now without arguably their two best players, Rintoul and Demers? How can those forwards in midfield, how can that offense kind of fluctuate? They're missing their two key players right now. Not missing, but they're subbed off the field. How can K-State adapt and change with this system?
1: Smith steals it away from Braswell. Now played forward up the wing. Great tackle by Lauren Mullen. Brown taking the quick throw here. Dilbeck shuts it down. Slows up the pace. As Alex Rieger getting ready to enter this game for the Cats. Trying to be that difference maker. As Mayer is playing more forward now. Patterson tries to play it out wide. To Simmons. Arizona corral it. Takes a deflection here. Now Simmons, far side, just past midfield. She'll play it forward. Early cross into the box. Denied by Arizona. Ball's loose here. Marshall picks it up just outside the top of the circle. Attempted shot. Pagano denied. And Arizona counter here. As we can see now in the lights, the rain is returning in force. How much is that going to affect the rest of this game, Alex?
2: I think a lot. We've seen already some slippages from both players on the field. K-State and Arizona both kind of had to get. The field has been wet, but it hasn't been raining. Now it is actively raining. So not only is that field going to be more wet, but you're going to have to deal with issues like for goalkeepers trying to catch the ball. It is a true downpour right now at Bucer Family Park. Umbrellas being delivered to the fans here, but these players will need to get better control. Don't try to force anything with this weather, and just take what the opponent gives you.
1: Patterson plays it forward. Arizona win the 50-50 header. That was Reinhardt winning it as Maddie Sibbing comes very forward. So how much is the long shot going to play out for the rest of this one? As Rieger's through ball on the far side for Simmons, takes a deflection. Off Mendola, goes out of bounds. And K-State here, throw in on the far side, just inside the goal box. As the ball's Wait in here. Marshall looking for the cross. Arizona dispossess. And clear back out. Another K-State throw in here for Simmons.
2: Yeah, until you see if you're K-State, how this Arizona team will adapt to the rain. You just keep firing shots whenever you get them.
1: Cross from Simmons! And a nifty little kick by Marshall, or Braswell, sorry. Picked up by Cortez Brown, a little over the head kick.
2: Yeah, that was a nice over the shoulder kind of kick there from Braswell, right to Cortez Brown. But like we said, in this kind of weather, you never know what's going to end up going in. You never know what might happen. So just any chance you can put on goal could end up being decisive.
1: Moylan with it now, near side, playing it forward. Rieger tries to send it up. Ball slips just off the boot of Braswell. Goes out. K-State throw in here. Moylan's throw in to Braswell. She'll play it. Takes a deflection off Reinhardt. Back out for another K-State throw as they gain just a little bit more ground into K-State territory. Or Arizona territory here. That's Moylan. Throws in to Miller. Dispossessed. K-State get the ball back here. Pagano fighting for it. K-State keeping up the pressure. Arizona trying to forge a counterattack. That ball comes off of Swanson here. As the throw in for K-State goes to Pagano. Rieger wins the 50-50 ball. Now Moylan coming forward. She'll play a nice little through ball to Braswell. Loose ball in the box. Braswell still with a chance. Now back all the way to the touchline. She'll have to play it back out to Miller. Cross into the box. Header from Braswell. Or Patterson, no good. K-State still with possession. Far side now. DeLuca tries to play into the box, no good. Still just probing the Arizona defense. And that ball comes off of Mendolia and will go out for a K-State corner kick as a golden opportunity for Patterson. As the ball just was loose in the box, didn't have a good enough angle. And Arizona escaped lucky there.
2: Yeah, great job by Braswell chasing after that loose ball when it was going towards Cortez Brown. Ended up being a fight. Braswell able to get back on it. That's the kind of aggression K-State needs when this ground is as slippery as it is.
1: Moylan's corner. Deliver near box. Shot by Dilbeck. Or shot by Miller. Flies over the top of the bar here as we are just inside 21 minutes to go. Here from Boozer Family Park.
2: Yeah, good, nice try by Miller. Able to just get a foot on what was a very fast-moving ball, unmarked at the top of the box. Good job just to try to put anything on it. Ended up sailing comfortably over for Cortez Brown.
1: Dilbeck's header collected by Reinhardt. She'll play it out wide to Arzt. Now up the line to Stephenson. Cuts back on Rintoul. Ball into the box. Weathersby goes down. No foul called. Arizona still with the ball. Dilbeck's header clears it up to Miller. Miller's trying to switch fields up, but Mendolia picks it up. And it's cleared back upfield for Arizona. As the clearance from K-State now collected by Rieger. Sent forward just too far out ahead. And Cortez Brown pulls it in. And now she'll pick up the ball as Rieger presses. Now rolls out wide to Mendoli.
2: K-State has looked a lot more comfortable in the rain so far than Arizona. I'm not sure how much of a factor that will play in the rest of the game.
1: Weathersby with it far side. Great job closing down by Layla Benz. Knocked out of bounds. Arizona throw in here. As both teams look for the deciding goal in this match, Weathersby cross falls in the box. Miller gets ahead on it. Not out of there yet. And great pressure by K-State. Arizona still with it. Crossed by Weathersby. Takes a deflection. And Dilbeck will knock it out of bounds to clear the threat, but it'll be an Arizona corner kick.
2: Yeah, good job there from K-State defenders. Just able to clear that ball out before it had a chance to be taken a shot on Sibbing. Need to do a better job marking those unmarked players at the post. There's a corner kick here. Cannot allow a player unmarked at the top or at the back post like they've done so far tonight.
1: 18:30 to go. Mendolius corner will be cleared out by K-State. Upfield clearance is not done yet. Arizona's still keeping pressure up. And K-State will finally come down with the ball as Braswell sends it forward to Ruger. Miller back to Ruger. 1-2. Far side. Good through ball. Will be cleared out of bounds near side by Arizona in their own half. As K-State continue to press pressure here as Moylan will have the throw. And Moylan just can't get a foot on it. Ball slips away from her there. It'll go out for an Arizona throw in almost the same spot. As Braswell will take in the ball after a poor pass from Stephenson. Now Braswell with it in the middle of the field again. Fighting pass. Dorsey going forward. Looking for Ruger in the box. Miller's shot off of Ruger's pass will go just left.
2: Yeah, that was a nice chance there from K-State. Able to get the ball from the middle of the field. Upfield, that shot ended up going just wide, but that is exactly the kind of intensity K-State needs to bring in these final 17 minutes if they want to look for the decisive goal. And a good look for Wildcat fans, the goal scorer Gabby Demmer subbing back into the game alongside two Arizona players.
1: Arizona making their changes now, but like you said, Demers is back in this one here. Can she produce her sixth goal of the season and second one tonight to try to push the Cats to their first conference victory of the season? As ball's played to Grace Smith here, she'll send it forward. Arizona, Weathersby gets ahead on it, but Miller closes down and knocks it out of bounds. As Weathersby will take a quick throw here, it's played back to Bedoya. Good challenge by Pagano. And foul's going to be called here on Arizona as DeLuca goes down.
2: And it's worth noting the rain here is kind of let up. It is not actively raining like it once was, but that slippery field, the slippery conditions are still very much a factor in this game.
1: Ball forward for Ruger, just too far ahead. Cleared up field by Arizona. And foul's going to be called on Sophie Simmons.
2: Yeah, not quite sure I agree with that one. That one looked a bit soft, especially considering the level of contact the referee has let go so far tonight. But Arizona with the set piece in case it's able to win it back.
1: Quarter of an hour to go here from Boozer Family Park. As Pagano plays it forward, Cortez Brown comes way out the box to clear it back up. Arizona will get the foul called on Braswell during the 50-50 header. Now they have a free kick from Rage just on their side of the field. Plays it short to Grace Smith. Smith sending it into the box. Benz raises a head. Header corralled by Brown. And her shot will go just over the top as we have three subs for K-State here. Coming on. There's Marshall and Rintel all back. So K-State are putting all the cards on the table here. trying to make something happen.
0: Rieger, Simmons, and Patterson were the three that came off for K-State. So K-State back to what has typically been their starting 11, the three players that you would think would score a goal, that being Rintoul, Mayers, and Demers, all out on the game now.
1: Balls forward now for Demers. It was taken away, but she'll run Reinhardt down and take it away as Pagano plays it forward to Demers. Her through ball taken by Smith. As Mayers pressuring Smith now. She'll play it forward to Bedoya. Bedoya's through ball collected by Dilbeck. As Pagano now has it at midfield. Ball just gets away from her there. Pressuring Arizona's Warner. As now the ball goes out wide. It's for Arizona here. As Weathersby will play it cross field here to Brown. Brown looking for the through ball. Moylan gets to it first. Clears it out for an Arizona throw here.
0: Yeah, K-State needs to do a better job defensively covering those players and get back, make sure there's no unmarked players, because this is the kind of chances where we have seen K-State concede goals.
1: Weathersby attempted shot wide left. Buying it about. As Simming will take the goal kick here, she'll play it short to Dilbeck. Looking for someone upfield. She'll find Braswell, who will switch it back to Benz. Benz plays into the gap. No one there. Brown gets to it first for Arizona. And Dilbeck closes down on that ball well. As Moylan plays it forward to Demers. And it will come off of Arndt's last. So K-State throw in here just at midfield.
0: And those kind of giveaways have been the ones that have cost K-State the miscommunication. Think there's somebody there. There isn't. Arizona's right there to pounce and get a good chance as K-State now able to bring the ball upfield with another throw. Or a free kick, excuse me.
1: Foul called on Warner there. It'll be Bears to take the free kick after she just re-entered the game. What does K-State have here with 11:50 remaining in this game? Mayers free kick. High arcing ball into the box. Rintoul trying to raise above. Cannot. Still loose in the box. Takes a deflection. And Cortez Brown jumps and snags the ball out of the air. What could have been an old goal there. It looked like it took a deflection off of Grace Smith for Arizona. Has a great chance there for the for K-State.
0: Yeah, nice scramble drill there. It was Braswell was the target of that free kick. Did a good job fighting through the double team, able to give K-State a chance from kind of outside the box. Unfortunate there that did not go in for K-State, but they need to be more aggressive coming forward in this final 11 minutes.
1: Dilbeck's ball played forward. Bedoya just clears the backup field, and that results in Simming picking it back up as Weathersby has a miscommunication there. Cats jump on that one. Demers, great little between the legs. Mayers plays it into the middle for Braswell. She's looking for space. Great tackle by Warner. K-State still in possession here as Pagano plays it out wide to Moylan. Now Demers. Near side here. Looking for the cross. That ball in. It misplaced in the box. It's still loose. K-State can't put it away. As it slipped out of Cortez Brown's hands. There's another cross here. Headed up. Still loose in the box. Mayer's shot. Saved by Cortez Brown. How did that not go in? The Cats had a golden opportunity just inside 10 remaining to take the lead again.
0: Yeah, K-State is going to want that one back. It is an excellent cross there from Braswell. It's loose. There are three K-State forwards on the ball there. None of them could put it forward. Great job by Cortez Brown laying to prevent anything from going in. But that was just a brilliant opportunity for K-State, and they're going to be mad if this one ends in a 1-1 draw that they did not find a way to put that one in the back of the net, because that is about as close as it gets.
1: Now K-State recycling here as Weathersby puts some pressure on, takes it away as Medulla is going to get the foul call, it looks like, and a dangerous free kick here for Arizona in K-State territory.
0: Yeah, if you're K-State now, you don't want to try to force anything too much. Even though it's a 1-1 and you'd love to have that second game-winning goal, you cannot do anything that would give Arizona a great chance to go up 2-1. We know Arizona is brilliant on counterattacks. That's how they scored their one goal against BYU last week. Don't force anything that would give Arizona a good chance at Maddie Sibbing.
1: Arizona prepping a pair of substitutions here. Ball played in. Great header by Nilbeck to clear it forward. As K-State continuing to try to clear this one out, as Warner's shot is saved by Sibbing. Clutch save.
0: Yeah, good job by Maddie Sibbing there. Able to get low, keep that one out of the net. As Arizona, again, it's a costly turnover for K-State that gives Arizona possession in plus territory.
1: Pagano turns it over. As Braswell does good to pressure. Force him to play it back. Foot race here. Rintel can't get to it first. Played far side, just inside. 8 minutes remaining here. And K-State still trying to pressure here as the ball goes out of bounds. Far side.
0: Yeah, great pass and right idea. Get Rintel in space, just not quite quick enough. K-State, good chance here, though.
1: Marshall played out wide. In comes the cross. Will fly out the other end. But Moylan gets to it, keeps it in play. Danger isn't clear for Arizona. Moylan's cross. No one at the back post. And it's going to be a corner here, last off of Arizona. Another set-piece chance for K-State. With 7 minutes remaining to try to break through and find the winner.
0: K-State done a great job putting a lot of pressure here on Arizona in this last 10 minutes. We've seen them get multiple great shot looks here. Just keep applying the pressure, keep putting the shots on goal.
1: Ryland Rintel to cross this one in for K-State. High ball. Benz gets a head on it, but it's going to get cleared out by Arizona. And Arizona will play this well back. DeLuca will play this one to Sibbing. As K-State look to recycle the ball here. Sibbing's ball forward. Arnst and DeBurr is in a foot race. Arnst gets to it first and kicks it out of bounds. K-State still piling on the pressure here in the last 10 minutes with 6 minutes left. It's anyone's ball game at this point. As Braswell bringing it forward. She's got some space. Now closed down. And we'll go out of bounds. Another K-State throw in here. They're not letting up. They want this win if they have anything to say about it. Moylan's throw to DeBurrs. Moylan back to DeBurrs. Trying to create some space. Her cross. Cleared out by Hughes. Closes down again. K-State, get it back. Mayers turns. K-State just outside the Arizona box here. Still trying to make something happen. As Mayers is all over. And that's going to be called a foul.
0: Yeah, yellow card distinguished as well. Just kind of pulling her back, preventing her from playing the open field for Arizona. Smart foul there from K-State. You don't want to try to give away anything. It could risk a one-on-one with Maddie Sibbing. Sometimes you got to strategically foul, try to keep it in your own half, allow your players to get back, especially when you've been dominating possession in the attacking third so much. So good job there from K-State, and they will need to defend this well.
1: Cortez Brown out of her own half plays it forward. After the tactical foul, Braswell wins the header. K-State still trying to corral it. Dilbeck played it forward. Arizona will take it away. Rental still just pressing all over Arizona in their own half as Weathersby dropping all the way back now onto the back line. As foul called here on Layla Benz. K-State, it'll be an Arizona free kick just at midfield.
0: Yeah, the crowd did not like that one. Again, the referee in the first half, he's letting a lot of things go. This half, calling a lot more, being a little bit more nitpicky. So some consistency, I think, is what Coach Colleen Corbin is most upset about, as she was looked unhappy with that foul call.
1: Bedoya's ball forward cleared right back by K-State. And Arizona bringing in some subs here with 4 minutes remaining. As K-State and Arizona still trying to break the deadlock here and find a winner.
0: Yeah, with those three substitutions from Arizona, both teams, K-State and Arizona, have now all the players on the pitch of their original starting 11. So with this final 4 minutes and 15 seconds, both teams going to be as aggressive as possible looking for a winner.
1: Ball goes back to Simming as she tries to clear it forward. Agato. Great ball forward to Demers. She's got it on the side, trying to find the ball in the middle. Great job by Hughes to clear it out. And that is a foul by Dilbeck there, a tactical foul on Adula.
0: Yeah, it was. K-State once again bringing the intensity upfield with 3 minutes and 37 seconds left. Any chance you get upfield, you have to put a shot on target. That was a great cross there from Demers. Unfortunate that no one from K-State able to get on the receiving end of it. But with just a little bit of time you have left, you've got to keep putting those shots on target. Keep up the intensity. At this point, it's got to be end-to-end from both teams.
1: Both teams searching for a winner with 3:30 remaining. Does Arizona have it forward again? Dilbeck and Bedoya wrapped up. No foul called. Braswell tackled while trying to clear it up. She wants a foul. Not going to get it. And Orange will have the throw in here for Arizona just in K-State's half. Stephenson's through ball goes out of bounds. K-State throw in here for Boylan. Boylan's throw in here. As Braswell is dispossessed, that's going to be called a foul as Dorsey went through the back there of McKenna Braswell here.
0: Here you go, set piece. Just a little bit of time left. Try to build this from the back. Get it out to the outside and put that cross in. Find that game-winning goal.
1: Miller's ball played forward to the Demers. She can't get a foot on it before it goes out of bounds. Arizona throw in. It'll be taken here by Marissa Arnst for Arizona. Headers won by Boylan. K-State still fighting for possession here. They'll get it as Pagano plays it to Mayers. She'll switch it to Rintoul, trying to find some space. She'll get that, but will be dispossessed by Mendoya. Her clearance goes right to DeLuca. DeLuca, just inside 2 minutes here. Plays it to Rintoul. Her cross, picked up by Arizona, cleared back upfield. Arizona now trying to forge their counterattack. Mendoya tries to play it forward. Bad ball. DeLuca picks it up. Fighting hard with Boydston. No foul called. A forward. No one's there. DeLuca has time and space to go as K-State try to build a counterattack.
0: Yeah, this is when Arizona having the ball. K-State's got to get back and defend.
1: Ball played into the middle. Pagano clears it out. K-State now at a minute to go. Arizona putting the pressure on here, searching for their winner. 1 minute to go. Boydston with it. One-on-one. DeLuca. Great tackle. And we'll go out for a goal kick.
0: And here you go for K-State. One final opportunity to get the ball upfield. Don't force anything. Take your time and make sure that this is the best chance you've had. It's Sitting just tried to play it too fast. That one goes out of bounds.
1: Quick ball forward. Marshall can't get to it as Arizona. 30 seconds remain. Trying to fight for something. DeLuca wins the ball. Now plays to Pagano. Pagano forward. Too far for Mayers. 20 seconds remain. K-State still looking for the winner here. But it looks as though Arizona will have the last say on the results of this game. As Braswell fight for a clean ball forward. Marshall onside. It'll go out of bounds. And that will be the game. So K-State will tie Arizona 1-1 in their second game of conference play. A goal in the second half by Gabby Demers from just outside the box was quickly responded to 3 minutes later by Arizona's Lady Swanson to tie it up. And that is how this one will end. What a game, Alex.
0: What a game indeed. And I think if you're K-State, you're going to feel this one kind of got away with you. Outshot Arizona 20-10, 9-3 of those shots on goal. K-State, they had every opportunity to go and grab a winner to go and win this game. Credit to Arizona for fighting back. They did a great job digging in, not blinking, not flinching after going down 1-0, finding that equalizer for Lainey Swanson. And speaking of Lainey Swanson, what a two-game stretch for her. A game-tying goal against BYU, the game-tying goal here tonight. She's been absolutely incredible, and Arizona will be very proud of what she has done.
1: So that's the final score tonight, 1-1 between K-State and Arizona. As that's all from Boozer Family Park, this has been 91.9's broadcast of K-State Soccer, where you belong. We'll send it back to the studio. My name has been Salvador Valera, alongside Alex Lanterman. We'll send it back to the boys in the booth.
3: Appreciate it, fellas. Yeah, tough one there. Really wanted the girls to take that one home. We'll settle with a tie, a 1-1 tie. Demers had that goal, and we thought, okay, here we go. A little bit of momentum going into that second half, and then just turn right back around, and Arizona answered within the next 5 minutes. What do you think of that?
4: I think that's just, you see, Kansas State makes a great play. We get it in the goal. We're up. And Arizona had to quickly respond. And Arizona made a quick response. And that was a good response. But as you could see with Kansas State having double the amount of shots Arizona has, Kansas State is just trying to – we were just trying to go in and just kick it in as much as possible.
3: Yeah.
4: And trying to be aggressive.
3: Yeah, and we talked about that aggression early. And, I mean, it wasn't for lack of it. Like you said, 20 shots on goal – or 20 shots, I guess. And you said like around 9 or 10 were shots on goal. So – that aggression was definitely there. It's just one of those things where, you know, it wasn't going our way. There was two separate challenges on a handball and a third that was missed. I don't know if the guys saw that, but they were highlighting it on the ESPN broadcast where they had it down in the box and, you know, the goalie was on the ground, really looked like we were going to score, and the girl almost didn't really hit it out with her hand but clearly touched it with her hand. So that was missed as well. So maybe a couple calls missed there that you could, you know, question a little bit. But all in all, maybe a little bit of a disappointing game for the girls. But like we said, those conditions were just brutal tonight. It started raining halfway through the second half, second period. And that's just tough, especially, you know, on a field like that. And conditions like that, it's humid, it's wet, it wasn't really windy, but it's just a straight downpour. So that's hard to kind of, you know, go through that type of thing. So it's unfortunate the girls settled in a tie. We'll take the tie. We got a chance to come back on Sunday and take care of business against Arizona State, which I will give a update on that game against, I believe it was Colorado.
4: It was Kansas.
3: Kansas, yes, you were right. They were down 2-0 early. They ended up losing, so Kansas wins 2-0. So Arizona coming in with maybe a little bit of a sense of urgency on Sunday, trying to, you know, get back, bounce back from that one. We'll do a little bit of live look-ins around the Big 12, and then we will send it back to our regularly scheduled programming. Texas Tech up 2-0 on Cincinnati. BYU and UCF tied at 1. That game just started. West Virginia, Colorado, 0-0 still. Iowa State, Houston, 1-0 still. Little bit of a past opponent. Colorado College is beating Hawaii 2-0. So little bit of a past foe there. Baylor's up 2-1 on Oklahoma State. And that's pretty much it around the Big 12. TCU, Utah is tied 0-0. But other than that, nothing much else going on around in the Big 12. We appreciate you guys listening. For those who listen, Gunner, it was fun to watch here in the studio. Something new for us, so it was good to learn a little bit of new things. But how'd you think of tonight being in the studio?
4: Oh, I think it's wonderful, especially for first time to get a great game and a really tough game in for the first time here in the studio.
3: Yeah, for sure. I'll be back in here on Sunday. Are you going to be back in here on Sunday?
4: Yeah, I'll actually be in the broadcast.
3: Okay,
4: booth.
3: So
4: yeah.
3: You'll have Gunner on the call in the booth doing some color for you guys on Sunday at 11 a.m., I believe it is, against Arizona State back here in Manhattan. We appreciate you watching. This is Wildcat 91.9, where you belong. Signing off is Trace and Gunner. We will see you guys another time.

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I'm Zoe Taylor, and I do photography for Wildcat 919 station website and app, now available on both Apple and Android. 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
2: For Wildcat 919, I'm Mackenzie Weller, and this is a weather update. Tonight will be mostly cloudy with a chance of showers and thunderstorms. Temperatures will fall into the lower 60s with a chance of rain continuing into Friday. For Wildcat 919, I'm Mackenzie Weller, and this has been a weather update.

0: get the slide and put him in the chokehold. Acting like some. Hey, I jumped out that pan, then I jumped up in the ghost. I'm the hottest topic. See my face, then he froze. All that shit he was talking, found out he not that bold. 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Okay, let's add it up, baby. Can you do it? Can you back it up? Kick flip a I got tech decks. Anything for me to call to get your chin checked. Tell him Dodie did that.
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0: 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I am a junior at Kansas State University, and I major in news and sports media. 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
1: Ayo,

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1: When the game ends, we're just getting started. 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

0: 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You belong.
1: Hey, how are you? 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
3: For Wildcat 91.9, I'm Mackenzie Weller, and this is a weather update. Tonight will be mostly cloudy with a chance of showers and thunderstorms. Temperatures will fall into the lower 60s with a chance of rain continuing into Friday. For Wildcat 91.9, I'm Mackenzie Weller, and this has been a weather update.

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0: You ever wonder why we're here?
1: It's one of life's greatest mysteries, isn't it? Why are we here? I mean, are we a product of some cosmic coincidence? Or is there really a God watching everything? You know, with a plan for us and stuff? I don't know, man. It just keeps me up at night.
0: No. I mean, what are we doing in this classroom?
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0: What was all that stuff about God?
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1: Monster on the beat, Debo, any rap. He a free throw, man down, call her Amber Lambs. Tell him, breathe, bro, Nella New to the cross. He walk around like Tizo. What's up with these jabroni era? Trying to see Compton, the industry can hate me. 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I mean, it's too many options. I'm finna pass on this body, I'm John Stockton.

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They tell me Chubb's the only one that get your hand-me-downs and party at the party playing with his nose now. And Baca got a weird case, why is he around? 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

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Atlanta was the mecca, building railroads and trains. 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What? 21, get your first street

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3: For Wildcat 91.9, I'm Mackenzie Weller, and this is a weather update. Tonight will be mostly cloudy with a chance of showers and thunderstorms. Temperatures will fall into the lower 60s with a chance of rain continuing into Friday. For Wildcat 91.9, I'm Mackenzie Weller, and this has been a weather update.

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1: 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You belong. You belong.

hard enough to see. What else could it mean? Love is in the heart. It came like a dream. Learns out to roam, sewn at the seam. 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

0: What? I love this one. This is my favorite one. I think this one's gonna be a hit. What's it called?
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0: 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Do you understand, Wildcat?
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2: 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Hang out in the middle with us at Wildcat 91.9. You belong.

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Your Friday weather is going to look like a high of 72 and a low of 62. And then looking ahead to the weekend, it's going to be a high of 79, low of 64. And Sunday's going to be more of the same with a high of 79 and a low of 64. Pretty strange, they look the exact same. But, yes, fall is coming into town. You can start to put on your nice little flannel. Your jeans are going to look all cute and ready to go. I'm going to be able to go to Starbucks and get a $12 pumpkin spice latte. But sadly, your nice fit is going to have to be messed up by a big,

yellow rain jacket all weekend long, as there is a high chance of showers. It's going to be rained out all weekend long, but there is no Caturday this weekend, as K-State is on the away against Cincinnati. So just stay inside, snuggle up, and not worry about it. I'm Nate Lowen for Wildcat 91.9, and this has been your news and weather update.

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1: Y'all, Christian rap is lit. Turn on that Christian rap. I be in here two times. And again, Bobby. How could you move?
2: It's a party in the heavens. It's a party in his throne. A party in the heavens, because one day.

Hello, my name is Cadence Breyer, and I'm a sophomore, and I major in news and sports media here at Kansas State. 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

0: coincidence? Or is there really a God watching everything? You know, with the plan for us and stuff? I don't know, man. It just keeps me up at night.
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1: What was all that stuff about God?
0: Nothing.
1: You want to talk about it?
0: No.
1: You sure?
0: Yep.
2: All right, everybody. Welcome to MC-165. Today, we're going to be walking through what it's like to be on the radio.
3: She's saying the sun coming up, you know what I'm saying? She know what I'm saying. I can't lie to y'all. I gotta tell her, you know what I'm saying? Real.
4: Say it in my falsetto, but I'm speaking truth.

0: And there's one thing about your performance that I've admired. You engage the people. You move them. You direct them. You know what I mean?
1: Yeah.
0: They hear you. And they move with you. You know what I mean?

0: You tell me, and tell me, this boy, and excuse me for calling you boy.
1: Forever.
0: You know, but it's like, he's got an aura about him that he could take people places.
2: Okay, y'all. 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

0: Hello, my name is Derek Foster. I am a junior at Kansas State University, and I major in news and sports media. 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
3: Your Friday weather is going to look like a high of 72 and a low of 62. And then looking ahead to the weekend, it's going to be a high of 79, low of 64. And Sunday's going to be more of the same with a high of 79 and a low of 64. Pretty strange, they look the exact same. But yes, fall is coming into town. You can start to put on your nice little flannel. Your jeans are going to look all cute and ready to go. I'm going to be able to go to Starbucks and get a $12 pumpkin spice latte. But sadly, your nice fit is going to have to be messed up by a big yellow rain jacket all weekend long, as there is a high chance of showers. It's going to be rained out all weekend long, but there is no Caturday this weekend as K-State is on the away against Cincinnati. So just stay inside, snuggle up, and not worry about it. I'm Nate Lowen for Wildcat 91.9, and this has been your news and weather update.
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1: Hey, Mustard Hunter.

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And Baka got a weird case, why is he around? 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

0: 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You belong. You belong. You belong.
1: I fell to the floor. Think I had bruises on my knees. I spent years looking for it, just to find out that I couldn't see. But the world is my oyster. Yeah. 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And we so quietly figured out exactly what

0: We can't promise you'll find a parking spot on campus.
1: Yeah, no kidding. 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
0: But we can promise to keep playing music until you do.
1: Move it or lose it, buddy. I saw that spot first.
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1: 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Your Friday weather is going to look like a high of 72 and a low of 62. And then looking ahead to the weekend, it's going to be a high of 79, low of 64. And Sunday's going to be more of the same with a high of 79 and a low of 64. Pretty strange, they look the exact same. But yes, fall is coming into town. You can start to put on your nice little flannel. Your jeans are going to look all cute and ready to go. I'm going to be able to go to Starbucks and get a $12 pumpkin spice latte. But sadly, your nice fit is going to have to be messed up by a big yellow rain jacket all weekend long, as there is a high chance of showers. It's going to be rained out all weekend long, but there is no Caturday this weekend as K-State is on the away against Cincinnati. So just stay inside, snuggle up, and not worry about it. I'm Nate Lowen for Wildcat 91.9, and this has been your news and weather update.

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I am a junior at Kansas State University, and I major in news and sports media. 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
2: 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Friday weather is going to look like a high of 72 and a low of 62. And then looking ahead to the weekend, it's going to be a high of 79, low of 64. And Sunday's going to be more of the same with a high of 79 and a low of 64. Pretty strange to look the exact same. But, yes, fall is coming into town. You can start to put on your nice little flannel. Your jeans are going to look all cute and ready to go. I'm going to be able to go to Starbucks and get a $12 pumpkin spice latte. But sadly, your nice fit is going to have to be messed up by a big yellow rain jacket all weekend long, as there is a high chance of showers. It's going to be rained out all weekend long, but there is no Caturday this weekend as K-State is on the away against Cincinnati. So just stay inside, snuggle up, and not worry about it. I'm Nate Lowen for Wildcat 91.9, and this has been your news and weather update.

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0: Hello, my name is Cadence Breyer, and I'm a sophomore, and I major in news and sports media here at Kansas State. 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
1: Y'all, Christian Ralph is lit. Turn on that Christian Ralph. I be in here two turns. And again, Bobby. How could you move?
2: It's a party in the heavens. It's a party in his throne. 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

0: 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Hunt you down.
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Your Friday weather is going to look like a high of 72 and a low of 62. And then looking ahead to the weekend, it's going to be a high of 79, low of 64. And Sunday's going to be more of the same with a high of 79 and a low of 64. Pretty strange they look the exact same. But, yes, fall is coming into town. You can start to put on your nice little flannel. Your jeans are going to look all cute and ready to go. I'm going to be able to go to Starbucks and get a $12 pumpkin spice latte. But sadly, your nice fit is going to have to be messed up by a big yellow rain jacket all weekend long, as there is a high chance of showers. It's going to be rained out all weekend long, but there is no Caturday this weekend as K-State is on the away against Cincinnati. So just stay inside, snuggle up, and not worry about it. I'm Nate Lowen for Wildcat 91.9, and this has been your news and weather update.

0: get that, then I'm out. 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
2: You gotta know which one it is.
0: 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These bitches can't tell us apart.
3: Yeah. And now on a different account.
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0: See, shoot my shot, oh my god, on that deep threes. 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
1: And all of my brothers are close. 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
1: I remember you was conflicted, misusing your influence. 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

I got a crush, it's nothing else. 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
1: 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Your Friday weather is going to look like a high of 72 and a low of 62. And then looking ahead to the weekend, it's going to be a high of 79, low of 64. And Sunday's going to be more of the same with a high of 79 and a low of 64. Pretty strange, they look the exact same. But yes, fall is coming into town. You can start to put on your nice little flannel. Your jeans are going to look all cute and ready to go. I'm going to be able to go to Starbucks and get a $12 pumpkin spice latte. But sadly, your nice fit is going to have to be messed up by a big yellow rain jacket all weekend long, as there is a high chance of showers. It's going to be rained out all weekend long, but there is no Caturday this weekend as K-State is on the away against Cincinnati. So just stay inside, snuggle up, and not worry about it. I'm Nate Lowen for Wildcat 91.9, and this has been your news and weather update.

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The All-University Career Fair is coming up from September 22nd to the 24th at Bramlage Coliseum. 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

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I am a junior at Kansas State University, and I major in news and sports media. 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
0: You ever wonder why we're here?
1: It's one of life's greatest mysteries, isn't it? Why are we here? I mean, are we a product of some cosmic coincidence? Or is there really a God watching everything? You know, with a plan for us and stuff? I don't know, man. It just keeps me up at night.
0: No. I mean, what are we doing in this classroom?
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0: What was all that stuff about God?
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1: Yep.
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Your Friday weather is going to look like a high of 72 and a low of 62. And then looking ahead to the weekend, it's going to be a high of 79, low of 64. And Sunday's going to be more of the same with a high of 79 and a low of 64. Pretty strange, they look the exact same. But, yes, fall is coming into town. You can start to put on your nice little flannel. Your jeans are going to look all cute and ready to go. I'm going to be able to go to Starbucks and get a $12 pumpkin spice latte. But sadly, your nice fit is going to have to be messed up by a big yellow rain jacket all weekend long, as there is a high chance of showers. It's going to be rained out all weekend long, but there is no Caturday this weekend as K-State is on the away against Cincinnati. So just stay inside, snuggle up, and not worry about it. I'm Nate Lowen for Wildcat 91.9, and this has been your news and weather update.

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2: 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Your Friday weather is going to look like a high of 72 and a low of 62. And then looking ahead to the weekend, it's going to be a high of 79, low of 64. And Sunday's going to be more of the same with a high of 79 and a low of 64. Pretty strange, they look the exact same. But yes, fall is coming into town. You can start to put on your nice little flannel. Your jeans are going to look all cute and ready to go. I'm going to be able to go to Starbucks and get a $12 pumpkin spice latte. But sadly, your nice fit is going to have to be messed up by a big yellow rain jacket all weekend long, as there is a high chance of showers. It's going to be rained out all weekend long, but there is no Caturday this weekend as K-State is on the away against Cincinnati. So just stay inside, snuggle up, and not worry about it. I'm Nate Lowen for Wildcat 91.9, and this has been your news and weather update.

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0: You ever wonder why we're here?
1: It's one of life's greatest mysteries, isn't it? Why are we here? I mean, are we a product of some cosmic coincidence? Or is there really a God watching everything? You know, with a plan for us and stuff? I don't know, man. It just keeps me up at night.
0: No. I mean, what are we doing in this classroom?
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0: What was all that stuff about God?
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1: Yep.
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2: 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Your Friday weather is going to look like a high of 72 and a low of 62. And then looking ahead to the weekend, it's going to be a high of 79, low of 64. And Sunday's going to be more of the same with a high of 79 and a low of 64. Pretty strange, they look the exact same. But yes, fall is coming into town. You can start to put on your nice little flannel. Your jeans are going to look all cute and ready to go. I'm going to be able to go to Starbucks and get a $12 pumpkin spice latte. But sadly, your nice fit is going to have to be messed up by a big yellow rain jacket all weekend long, as there is a high chance of showers. It's going to be rained out all weekend long, but there is no Caturday this weekend as K-State is on the away against Cincinnati. So just stay inside, snuggle up, and not worry about it. I'm Nate Lowen for Wildcat 91.9, and this has been your news and weather update.

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I am a junior at Kansas State University, and I major in news and sports media. 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
2: Friday nights in Wamego are usually about football, but when Wamego met rival Rock Creek, the game became about something much bigger than what happened on the scoreboard. The two communities came together to remember senior Dylan Higgins, who died September 13th in an ATV accident. Higgins was a senior on the football team, and his death has left his teammates trying to balance a football season with the loss of someone who was a big part of their lives. Wamego head coach Weston Moody says the rivalry game against Rock Creek meant much more than football that night.
3: Yeah, it's a football game, but in the end, you know, this is bigger than football. This is about a kid and that everybody loved, and, you know, a tragedy. And both communities came together, and, you know, Shane Stevens is a good friend of mine, and always has. He's been a good friend of mine for a long time, and just his support and the coach's support and everybody at the end coming together just showed that, you know, this is bigger than just a football game. This is about a kid's life and what he meant to his teammates and to his community.
2: But the loss of Higgins wasn't only felt on the Wamego sideline. Rock Creek was on the other side of the rivalry, but its players and coaches were hurting too. Rock Creek head coach Shane Sieben says his team and community have also felt the impact of Higgins' passing.
4: It was a tough night. It was a tough night for both groups, both teams. I've got a lot of close friends over here, Coach Moody and Coach Good. We coach together, Manhattan High, and there's close friends I have. I love them both, and when they're hurting, I'm hurting. And so when we heard about this, it was tough. And we've got some kids that were close with Dylan as well, and one of his cousins is on our team. So we had a number of kids on our team that were hurting this week, and I think our main goal tonight was come out and just play hard and honor him, and it really just puts things into perspective.
2: And the support has extended beyond the football field. Wamego Athletics Director Travis Graber has watched the community come together since Higgins' passing, seeing support from teammates, families, students, and people throughout Wamego.
5: Focus has been on this week just remembering Dylan and being together as a team and a community and coming together.
2: For Wamego, the season will continue, but every Friday night now carries a reminder of the teammate they lost. And while the scoreboard will continue to tell the story of wins and losses, Dylan Higgins' impact has reached far beyond the football field.
6: Your Friday weather is going to look like a high of 72 and a low of 62. And then looking ahead to the weekend, it's going to be a high of 79, low of 64. And Sunday is going to be more of the same with a high of 79 and a low of 64. Pretty strange, they look the exact same. But, yes, fall is coming into town. You can start to put on your nice little flannel. Your jeans are going to look all cute and ready to go. I'm going to be able to go to Starbucks and get a $12 pumpkin spice latte. But sadly, your nice fit is going to have to be messed up by a big yellow rain jacket all weekend long, as there is a high chance of showers. It's going to be rained out all weekend long. But there is no Caturday this weekend, as K-State is on the away against Cincinnati. So just stay inside, snuggle up, and not worry about it. I'm Nate Lowen for Wildcat 91.9, and this has been your news and weather update.

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You belong.

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From the biggest moments in Major League Baseball to the headlines shaking up the NFL and the stars of pro basketball, plus the latest storylines around the NHL and K-State Athletics. 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
0: You ever wonder why we're here?
1: It's one of life's greatest mysteries, isn't it? Why are we here? I mean, are we a product of some cosmic coincidence? Or is there really a God watching everything? You know, with the plan for us and stuff? I don't know, man. It just keeps me up at night.
0: No. I mean, what are we doing in this classroom?
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0: What was all that stuff about God?
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1: Yep.
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Hello, my name is Adam Blanchett, senior here at Kansas State University. I'm the only engineer here at Wildcat 91.9, where you belong.

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2: 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Your Friday weather is going to look like a high of 72 and a low of 62. And then looking ahead to the weekend, it's going to be a high of 79, low of 64. And Sunday's going to be more of the same with a high of 79 and a low of 64. Pretty strange they look the exact same. But yes, fall is coming into town. You can start to put on your nice little flannel. Your jeans are going to look all cute and ready to go. I'm going to be able to go to Starbucks and get a $12 pumpkin spice latte. But sadly, your nice fit is going to have to be messed up by a big yellow rain jacket all weekend long, as there is a high chance of showers. It's going to be rained out all weekend long, but there is no Caturday this weekend as K-State is on the away against Cincinnati. So just stay inside, snuggle up, and not worry about it. I'm Nate Lowen for Wildcat 91.9, and this has been your news and weather update.

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1: 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Your Friday weather is going to look like a high of 72 and a low of 62. And then looking ahead to the weekend, it's going to be a high of 79, low of 64. And Sunday's going to be more of the same with a high of 79 and a low of 64. Pretty strange, they look the exact same. But yes, fall is coming into town. You can start to put on your nice little flannel. Your jeans are going to look all cute and ready to go. I'm going to be able to go to Starbucks and get a $12 pumpkin spice latte. But sadly, your nice fit is going to have to be messed up by a big yellow rain jacket all weekend long, as there is a high chance of showers. It's going to be rained out all weekend long, but there is no Caturday this weekend as K-State is on the away against Cincinnati. So just stay inside, snuggle up, and not worry about it. I'm Nate Lowen for Wildcat 91.9, and this has been your news and weather update.

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0: scoreboard. The two communities came together to remember senior Dylan Higgins, who died September 13th in an ATV accident. Higgins was a senior on the football team, and his death has left his teammates trying to balance a football season with the loss of someone who was a big part of their lives. Wamego head coach Weston Moody says the rivalry game against Rock Creek meant much more than football that night.
1: Yeah, it's a football game, but in the end, you know, this is bigger than football. This is about a kid and that everybody loved, and, you know, a tragedy, and both communities came together, and, you know, Shane Stevens is a good friend of mine, and always has. He's been a good friend of mine for a long time, and just his support and the coach's support and everybody at the end coming together just showed that, you know, this is bigger than just a football game. This is about a kid's life and what he meant to his teammates and to his community.
0: But the loss of Higgins wasn't only felt on the Wamego sideline. Rock Creek was on the other side of the rivalry, but its players and coaches were hurting too. Rock Creek head coach Shane Sieben says his team and community have also felt the impact of Higgins' passing.
2: It was a tough night. It was a tough night for both groups, both teams. I've got a lot of close friends over here, Coach Moody and Coach Good. We coach together, Manhattan High, and there's close friends I have. I love them both, and when they're hurting, I'm hurting. And so when we heard about this, it was tough. And we've got some kids that were close with Dylan as well, and one of his cousins is on our team. So we had a number of kids on our team that were hurting this week, and I think our main goal tonight was to come out and just play hard and honor him, and it really just puts things into perspective.
0: And the support has extended beyond the football field. Wamego Athletics Director Travis Graber has watched the community come together since Higgins' passing, seeing support from teammates, families, students, and people throughout Wamego.
3: Focus has been on this week just remembering Dylan and being together as a team and a community and coming together.
0: For Wamego, the season will continue, but every Friday night now carries a reminder of the teammate they lost. And while the scoreboard will continue to tell the story of wins and losses, Dylan Higgins' impact has reached far beyond the football field.
4: Your Friday weather is going to look like a high of 72 and a low of 62. And then looking ahead to the weekend, it's going to be a high of 79, low of 64. And Sunday is going to be more of the same with a high of 79 and a low of 64. Pretty strange, they look the exact same. But, yes, fall is coming into town. You can start to put on your nice little flannel. Your jeans are going to look all cute and ready to go. I'm going to be able to go to Starbucks and get a $12 pumpkin spice latte. But sadly, your nice fit is going to have to be messed up by a big yellow rain jacket all weekend long, as there is a high chance of showers. It's going to be rained out all weekend long, but there is no Caturday this weekend as K-State is on the away against Cincinnati. So just stay inside, snuggle up, and not worry about it. I'm Nate Lowen for Wildcat 91.9, and this has been your news and weather update.
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9: Yeah, so our fall catalog is in stock all around town, but you can also browse the digital version and register for classes online today. 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
1: Yeah.
0: And I believe it's episode 14 of the podcast that we talk about it.
1: Oh, 80 episodes back.
0: Yeah.
1: It's been a while. Scroll down on the Spotify and go find some of more about that program. 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
0: 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And you can also check out episode number 87 to learn more.
1: Okay. 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
0: 785-539-8763.
1: There we go. I should have memorized that by this point.
0: I thought you had. I feel like you've
1: said it so
0: like
1: many
0: read
1: times.
0: It off without it being on there a few times.
1: Right. Yeah. Just impulse. It just depends. Lots of things going on. But we're super excited today to have Brenda Visoso, right? Is that how you pronounce it? Awesome. Brenda is a student assistant from Project Excel that's a part of UFM and also every weekend. So I'm curious, Brenda, about Project Excel and some of the things of what you do as your involvement with that.
2: Yes. So I am a marketing student currently minoring in accounting at Kansas State University. And I heard about this opportunity through my email out of nowhere. I just took a chance on it. I honestly didn't know what it was at first, but once I came to a realization of what it actually sounded fun. I thought it was like a great opportunity to get me started, get my foot in the door of some like project coordination. I've always wanted something like within my major that could give me some insight into what a business is like. So yeah. I wanted to get involved in Project Excel.
0: And so for someone that's never heard of Project Excel, can you share what is it and what does it offer?
2: So it offers 18 plus adults with intellectual disabilities a chance at gaining some insight into what college life is like. So we offer 5 classes every Saturday for 4 sessions throughout the year, and they can sign up and we get some classes that are mind stimulating or relaxation, stuff like that.
1: So what is your specific role with Project Excel and what do you do as a part of it?
2: I am the coordinator, so I'm like in charge of the whole thing, which means I come up with the classes, I find the instructors for those classes, I set up the way things are going to be run within every Saturday.
0: And can you walk us through what does a typical Saturday look like for Project Excel participants?
2: Yes. So they arrive at around 9, and that's when their classes start. We separate them into their classes that they have chosen, and that is when they take part into what is what their instructors want them to learn or do until like around 10. From 10 to 10:30, they have a break time where they can eat and mingle. And then till 11:30, they go back to their classes. And we actually started this new thing where we take a PE class. So now their time ends at 11. And from 11 to 11:30, they have like a recreational.
1: Oh, cool. That's fun. Get out, get moving. Yes. That's so important. How do you decide what classes and activities would be interesting and beneficial for the participants, though?
2: So we have different categories. We want to have at least some mind stimulating. Like, I know they offered Adulting 101 at one point or writing classes, but I also like to include some fun ones. So recently we have new classes that we incorporated, which are No Bake Cooking mm-hmm. and the other one was a Find Your Hobby, because who doesn't like a hobby?
1: Yeah, right. We're all looking for different hobbies, right?
2: Exactly.
3: Yeah.
0: So you help create classes and find instructors. What goes into putting a class together?
2: So it actually takes in a lot of thought processes, because we do have a budget that we have to stay under. And so we have to think about what is actually beneficial for these participants, as well as what can we actually realistically do for them.
1: So what is one of your favorite classes or activities that maybe you've helped create within Project Excel?
2: My favorite one is Find Your Hobby. That's the one I came up with.
1: Yeah.
2: And my instructor actually took the initiative and made her own hobbies. I gave her a list of hobbies she could choose from that would stay in her budget. But she took it upon herself to change them completely, which I actually didn't mind, because they were some amazing ideas. She thought of 5 different unique hobbies, which honestly we could have turned them into classes themselves.
1: What are some of the hobbies? I'm just curious. Yeah.
2: She did scrapbooking, cool. Pipe cleaner, flower making.
1: Huh.
2: What were some other ones? I have the list. There was so many. Like braiding, bracelet braiding, something like that.
1: Yeah, I was like, what are the limitations, right?
2: Yeah. Like, she did. She was very creative with it.
1: Cool.
2: I had no say.
1: Yeah.
0: What have you learned from working directly with adults with intellectual and developmental disabilities?
2: They want a place too. That's what I learned. They are very social. I actually got to meet some of them like very well. We have handshakes, like secret friendship handshakes with each other. There's some that I really like learning their personalities, because then I can know what classes to put them in for the next session. And yeah, they just want a place to be welcome and to hang out with one another, because they rarely see each other. So they take pride in these Saturdays to actually be around their friends.
1: Could you share maybe like a specific memorable experience that you had on one of the weekends from maybe your time at Project Excel so far?
2: Yes. I don't remember names right now, but there was one specific guy who was in dance, and he came up to me and started dancing, and I started dancing back because why wouldn't I?
1: Yeah.
2: And he dropped and did the splits, and it just scared me because I thought it hurt.
1: It's impressive.
2: That was the funniest moment, because he like got up nonchalantly.
0: Like, you did not expect that.
2: Yeah, no, he just dropped in front of everyone, hit the splits. We were all just like, are you okay? All of the instructors gathered around because we were like genuinely scared.
1: That's so fun, though. Yeah, mix it up.
2: Mm-hmm.
0: How does Project Excel create a college experience for people who may not have had the opportunity to attend college traditionally?
2: It's pretty similar. We have these classes at the college itself, so they get to see a little part of it. And then within these classes, it's like they have their separate groups. They get put into the separate classes with different people each time, so it's like getting to meet new faces every time. As well as the classes are very mind stimulating, so it gives them more of an insight as to what they could learn, what they could spend their time doing. Sometimes I think they give them like a little bit of homework to like learn, you know, keep it going, so that when they come back for the next Saturday, they're more prepared.
1: Yeah, so you kind of touched on it there, but why do you think things like Project Excel and opportunities that give people who are trying to have a traditional college experience on the weekends, though, and on a time frame that works for them, why do you think that's important for the community?
2: Because everybody needs a place to be at. Like, they're always stuck in their same routine. I think giving this is just a little bit liberating in a way.
1: Yeah,
2: it gives them more of freedom to express themselves because they're also away from their normal. So just branching out, I guess, this is really important because they need to be able to be with other people that they could mingle and relate to.
0: Are there any classes that you're hoping to have in the future?
2: Currently, I want more mind-stimulating ones because right now it seems like it's all fun and games because we have like a crochet class. I feel like I want to change that into something that will benefit them in the long run.
1: Yeah, yeah. Well, how do you think, like, your experience working with Project Excel, how has that kind of changed the way you think about inclusion and accessibility?
2: It actually did change it more than I thought it would because I actually grew up with intellectually disabled people in my hometown. But I didn't ever think about what they would do outside of high school. And doing this, it gives me like an insight into how much this is needed and how much more of these programs we need around more towns, more areas, because this is like very rare to see.
1: Yeah, well said.
0: What kind of skills have you personally gained from your experience with Project Excel?
2: I learned to be patient because this is my first time working in Project Excel or something like this. So it was very stressful at first, but the participants really are so nice. And I feel like they saw me stressing a little and they were actually very kind. And if anything, slowed down the pace for me. So I learned that everybody is really sympathetic when they need or they see someone in need.
1: Yeah, yeah. It's just a space where people can be themselves.
2: Yes,
1: yeah.
2: Exactly.
1: We all need that. So maybe if someone wants to support Project Excel, whether by volunteering, donating, or participating, how can they get involved?
2: Well, they can come to the UFM building, or they can contact me at brenda@tryufm.org.
1: Awesome. And is there anything online, UFM website, where
2: yes.
1: they can find information? Okay.
0: Tryufm.org.
1: There we go. Tryufm.org.
2: The go-to.
1: Yeah, yeah. That's great. Well, Brenda, this has been super informative for me and the audience just to kind of figure out how to get more involved with the community and to support those who need support sometimes and a community to connect regardless of what things might be in their way sometimes. And so I really appreciate you taking the time to come out here today and share your experience so far and what you're doing for Project Excel.
2: Thank you. It was nice being here.
1: All right, Jake, what do we have coming up in terms of classes this week for UFM?
0: Yeah, so September 26th, that's tomorrow, Saturday, we've got Sewing Basics and Upcycling, Sashiko Mini Bag, Beyond the Basics Guided Drawing Workshops, From Kitchen to Heart Korean Cooking Edition 3, Young Creators Studio for ages 8 and up, Play, Connect, Grow, Fun Experiential Techniques for Social and Emotional Learning. Then September 27th, that's Sunday, we've got Autumn Teas. September 28th, on Monday, we have a full class of Blended Learning, First Aid, CPR, AED. October 1st, this Thursday, we've got Triggered and Healing Through Crystal Sound.
1: And then October 2nd, that Friday, Triggered again for Foot Health, Stretch and Reset, Pilates for Men, Prenatal Yoga, Pilates Mat, An Intro to Fire Dancing and Flow Arts. Then October 3rd, that's Saturday, Learn Fun Experiential Ways to Teach Children Social Emotional Learning, Veteran Wellness, Your Health, Your Journey, World of Whiskey, Basics of Plant Nutrition, Burlesque, Aerial 101, and Floating Pool 101. And then October 5th, that Monday, Instant Piano for Hopelessly Busy People, Green Ball Tennis, ages 10 to 12, Monday and Friday, and Teen Tennis, ages 13 to 17, Monday and Friday.
0: Then we also have 27 of Learn's professional development online courses. We're going to kind of go through those on this episode.
1: Buckle in, yep.
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1: right.
0: you want that full list
1: 99.
0: Again.
1: Yep.
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0: Then October 6th on Tuesday, we've got Instant Guitar for Hopelessly Busy People, Advanced Spanish Conversational Practice, Everyday Permaculture Design, Intro to Athletic Movement / Pre-K Tennis, that's for ages 4 to 5, and that's on Tuesday and Thursday. Mm-hmm. Red Ball Tennis for ages 6 to 8 on Tuesday and Thursday, and Orange Ball Tennis for ages 8 to 10 on Tuesday and Thursday. Then October 7th, Wednesday, we've got Warhammer 40K, Learn to Play. We also have Yakitori and Yaki Onigiri, that's Grilled Chicken and Rice Ball. Handmade Hosting, Charcuterie Platters, Pilates for Stability and Mobility, Sound Bath, Nervous System Release, and Vibe and Tone Vibration Plate Workout.
1: And then October 8th, that Thursday, Instant Ukulele. Ukulele. I wanted to say ukulele. Yeah. Goodness gracious. Instant Ukulele for Hopelessly Busy People. Introduction to Adobe Lightroom. And October 9th, that Friday, Sea Shanty Sing-Along. Love that. That's a cool one.
0: We're working on that one.
1: October 10th, then, that Saturday, Acrylic Collage and Construction Workshop, Beyond the Basics, Guided Drawing Workshops, Advanced Plant Nutrition, Prenatal Fusion, Yoga Pilates and Bar, Bring Your Own Baby Yoga, Kids Yoga, and Young Creators Studio, ages 8 and up. All sorts of different classes and great opportunities for people to get involved in the community. And if you want to learn more information, you can always reach out to Jake at tryufm.org. You can go back to the beginning of the episode to listen to the phone number again, or if you want to repeat it here.
0: I was also going to say, I forgot to mention this at the beginning. So we have a new bulletin board at the UFM building. That's spotlighting a lot of podcast episodes. So if you come into our main fireplace room, it's going to be right there. You're not going to be able to miss it.
1: Awesome. Yeah, I saw a little photo of it. I need to come see it in person.
0: Yeah, you do.
1: Check
0: for
1: it
0: sure.
1: out. See all the updates
0: it'll,
1: around
0: it'll
1: UFM.
0: Be updated every week.
1: Awesome. Well, Brenda, we always like to give an opportunity for our guests to be able to share some words of wisdom, encouragement for the audience before we wrap up. So you can ever take maybe however long, a couple seconds or a minute to share, you know, why, if someone's unsure, why should they come out? Why should they help with Project Excel? And what ways could you maybe encourage them to maybe take the leap to help out?
2: 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Or any help, any instructors, yeah.
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0: Hello, my name is Derek Foster. I am a junior at Kansas State University, and I major in news and sports media. 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

hours. It's going to be rained out all weekend long, but there is no Caturday this weekend as K-State is on the away against Cincinnati. So just stay inside, snuggle up, and not worry about it. I'm Nate Lowen for Wildcat 91.9, and this has been your news and weather update.

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1: Move it or lose it, buddy. I saw that spot first.
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0: not sure where you're headed? That's okay. Hang out in the middle with us at Wildcat 91.9. You belong.
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2: Hey, how are you? It's been a while, I guess that's true. 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
3: 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Your Friday weather is going to look like a high of 72 and a low of 62. And then looking ahead to the weekend, it's going to be a high of 79, low of 64. And Sunday's going to be more of the same with a high of 79 and a low of 64. Pretty strange they look the exact same. But yes, fall is coming into town. You can start to put on your nice little flannel. Your jeans are going to look all cute and ready to go. I'm going to be able to go to Starbucks and get a $12 pumpkin spice latte. But sadly, your nice fit is going to have to be messed up by a big yellow rain jacket all weekend long, as there is a high chance of showers. It's going to be rained out all weekend long, but there is no Caturday this weekend as K-State is on the away against Cincinnati. So just stay inside, snuggle up, and not worry about it. I'm Nate Lowen for Wildcat 91.9, and this has been your news and weather update.

Hello, my name is Cadence Breyer, and I'm a sophomore, and I major in news and sports media here at Kansas State. 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

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You belong.

dark, you might find the thing that we're all composed of. 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
3: Your Friday weather is going to look like a high of 72 and a low of 62. And then looking ahead to the weekend, it's going to be a high of 79, low of 64. And Sunday's going to be more of the same with a high of 79 and a low of 64. Pretty strange, they look the exact same. But yes, fall is coming into town. You can start to put on your nice little flannel. Your jeans are going to look all cute and ready to go. I'm going to be able to go to Starbucks and get a $12 pumpkin spice latte. But sadly, your nice fit is going to have to be messed up by a big yellow rain jacket all weekend long, as there is a high chance of showers. It's going to be rained out all weekend long, but there is no Caturday this weekend as K-State is on the away against Cincinnati. So just stay inside, snuggle up, and not worry about it. I'm Nate Lowen for Wildcat 91.9, and this has been your news and weather update.
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5: Woo!
6: I'm Abrina Mayer.
5: And I'm Melanie Interiano. Guys, Abrina said it.
6: Welcome.
5: Wait, no, she didn't.
6: What?
5: I'll say it. It's the last show of the semester.
6: That
5: yikes.
6: Is a womp.
5: That is a womp, but we gotta enjoy our time while we can, right?
6: Yeah.
5: So now we're here.
6: I enjoy your company, Melanie.
5: Aw, I enjoy your company, Abrina. Guys, I hope you enjoy our company, too.
6: We're sitting right next to each other.
5: It's been a fun semester, for sure.
6: Mm-hmm.
5: Full of ups and downs and in betweens.
6: Been a different semester since the last year we did it.
5: Yeah. I feel like I don't know. It's kind of cool.
6: We've gotten more comfortable.
5: Comfortable, question
6: used
5: mark?
6: Used to it.
5: Yeah, used to it, I guess. Showing a little more personality, or maybe we've always shown personality. I don't know. I'm just always myself, so whatever.
6: It's cool how, like, it's grown from, like, just our friends and family knowing about it,
5: yeah,
6: to, like, random people,
5: yeah,
6: knowing about it.
5: Yeah, because I was sitting in class one day, and one of my classmates was like, I think I heard

0: October now.
1: And everyone May the listening. 8th?
2: Isn't it May the 4th be with you?
0: Yeah, but it's the 8th of May. So May the 8th be with you.
2: Well, I was just thinking the other day, I was like, it's May the 4th be with you. And then it's Cinco de Mayo. And then there's nothing yesterday for
0: the 6th.
2: Or 2 days ago. I don't know what day it is. 5-6? Nothing? 5-7? And now it's May 8th.
0: Now it's May 8th. May the 8th be with you.
2: Isn't there 8 Star Wars movies?
0: I don't know. I don't know anything about Star Wars.
2: Boy.
0: I barely watched the first one, and yeah, I didn't pay much attention, TBH. But it's like, it's just like this, I don't know. It's so old, but it's one of those things where you kind of have to, like, watch it.
2: You have to be invested before you.
0: Yeah, and I'm just like, not.
2: Well.
0: But, yeah, maybe I'll give Star Wars a try. May the 8th be with you all.
2: Yeah, finish it all.
0: Oh my gosh, Dead Week. Speaking of.
2: Oh. I've been falling apart this week.
0: Dead Week, more like I'm Dead Week. Son, I'm crying.
2: Son, I'm crying. Yeah, this week has felt like finals week more than next week, I think.
0: Well, what's your final schedule looking like for next week?
2: Final schedule, I have my final video to film and edit for Video Production Essentials. And I have a final paper due, which basically we've been working on all semester. And then I have like a...
0: Have you been writing all semester?
2: Or? Yeah. Okay. It's like a continuous thing. And then I have an exam on Wednesday. So I should be done, I think, Wednesday. But I'm probably not going to go home till Thursday just because I got so much to do.
0: Yeah.
2: And I have like my test in the morning. And so it's like...
0: I wonder if finals will be canceled.
2: Why would finals be canceled?
0: Because of the Canvas hacking.
2: If you guys didn't know, yesterday, Canvas got hacked by shiny hunters. This is a real thing, by the way. It affected 8,800 schools or organizations across the country, and they sent a little ransom note.
0: Yeah.
2: That was like, you have to contact shiny hunters at blah, blah, blah, blah, blah with money or they're going to leak all your information.
0: Yeah, please don't leak my grades, please.
2: They're going to leak my test scores that I obviously didn't use the internet to help me use. So, I don't have anything to hide on Canvas.
0: Well, there's a lot of behind the scenes information that Canvas has. It's not just my calculus grades. So,
2: somebody was like, change my D grades to an A, please.
0: That'd be hype. No, but I mean, I don't think they'll cancel finals, unfortunately.
2: No. But I think if anything, they'll just push it back.
0: I don't think so, though, because some people have, like, flights and stuff they're taking and things like that.
2: I feel like something happened around, it was either...
0: Well, yeah, that was when K-State got hacked. Is that what you're talking about?
2: When it was, like, the same thing last year. Or it was last semester or something. And they, like, pushed finals back a day or something.
0: Really?
2: And then people's flights were, like, I think people that were flying.
0: I don't remember that.
2: Oh, it was my marketing final.
0: Oh.
2: It got pushed back because Canvas also got hacked.
0: Really?
2: Yeah.
0: Oh.
2: And so then we got a day extension on it. But there were some people that were from different states. And so they were, like... It's an in-person final, too. And so they were like, well...
0: What'd they have to do?
2: We all took ours online. And it was actually kind of a nightmare because I went to the library to take my... Like, in Kansas City, I took my test.
0: Oh, yeah. I remember this now.
2: And then the extension didn't work. And I had to use my dad's work laptop.
0: Yeah.
2: At one point to finish my test. And so that was a nightmare. But, yeah. Hopefully that doesn't happen again.
0: Hopefully they just cancel them. Please. I have two in-person finals. I think one of them's my Chem 2 final on Monday night, and then my stats final on Thursday.
2: You're making me realize I have more to do.
0: Sorry, not sorry. There's your responsibilities.
2: It's okay because Canvas is down. I can't start it.
0: Oh no! And speaking of finals week, a little bit before finals week, however, it is

0: Mother's Day on Sunday. Guys, remember to
1: shout out the moms.
0: Shout out the moms. Shout out the moms. The moms to be, the moms who are, the moms who will, the moms who aren't moms, but are mom figures. You guys are awesome. The world would not revolve if it weren't for you.
1: Yeah.
0: I love my mom. Mom, I love you so much.
1: And I love my mom and my grandma.
0: Yeah, shout out.
1: And all the moms.
0: And all the mother figures in my life. And speaking of my mom, I'm gonna say a little something to her in Spanish for the Spanish phrase of the week.
1: Oh.
0: It is, te quiero mucho, which means I love you very much. That is the Spanish phrase of the week. Say that to your moms or whoever you want to. Te quiero mucho. Abrena, te quiero mucho.
1: Really? But I'm not your mom.
0: Bruh, you're in the moment.
1: Sorry.
0: Well, yeah, te quiero mucho. That is the Spanish phrase of the week. Spread love, spread joy, spread awesomeness.
1: So cool.
0: So
1: Melanie,
0: cool.
1: No. Me te quiero mucho. I don't know if that works.
0: What? Me te quiero mucho? What does that mean? What are you trying to say?
1: I love you much. A lot.
0: Aw, thanks.
1: Spanglish?
0: You know what else? Yo quiero mucho.
1: What?
0: Hot or not? Coming up next, we will be back with our beloved segment for the last time this semester. It'll be Hot or Not here on AM on the FM at Wildcat 91.9, where you belong.

0: Welcome to AM on the FM here at Wildcat 919, where you belong. I'm Brenna Mayer.
1: And I'm Melanie Interiano.
0: And we're back with Hotter Night.
1: Woo! Wow, for the last time this semester, I'm going to explain what the deal is. If you already know, you know, and if you don't, here it is. Hot or not. So pretty much if we bring up topics, if we like them, we say they're hot, and if we don't like them, we say they're not, and we just discuss. So for example, apples, hot or not.
0: Hot.
1: And I say hot too because I like hot. I mean, I like apples. I like hot. Anyway, let's bring on our actual topics. Sabrina, what's our first topic of discussion?
0: The first one I have for you and the listeners.
1: Yeah. Oh, yeah. Make sure to formulate your own opinions as well.
0: Is white queso hot or not?
1: I don't like queso. Not.
0: Not even like espinaca dip?
1: Not even espinaca dip. No, not even espinaca dip. I'm not a huge dip person.
0: Also, you're allergic to cheese?
1: Yeah, I'm high key lactose intolerant, so. White queso, why do you bring that up?
0: It's low key kind of a staple for when we go to like Mexican restaurants. We're always like, can we get the espinaca, please? And also, when they have Southwest in the dining hall.
1: Yeah.
0: Every time I look on the menu and it's the nacho cheese, I want to cry. But then when it's the white queso, I'm like, oh.
1: Yeah, I don't eat cheese like that. I just have it on my pizza. But nacho cheese does not look appetizing.
0: No. But I really like white queso. It's just so yum.
1: So you say white queso?
0: Hot.
1: And I say white queso, not.
0: Because if it's not, it's got that weird film, and then you're like, oh,
1: that's
0: like,
1: true.
0: Oh, mom.
1: Yeah. Okay. Speaking of dips, my hot or not topic up for discussion. Double dipping chips and salsa, hot or not?
0: It depends on if I'm sharing it. Am I sharing it?
1: Yeah, sure.
0: If I'm sharing with somebody, I'm not double dipping. Or, what was it? Double dipping slash what?
1: No, yeah, double dipping chips and salsa.
0: Oh, yeah. I'm not double dipping, but just know that I'm a scooper.
1: So you like have
0: I'm
1: like
0: a scooper of salsa. So I'm not going to double dip, but I'm going to get enough that it covers the whole chip. So I don't have to double dip.
1: Okay.
0: But I'd say double dipping, not.
1: Okay. I agree.
0: I feel like it's just
1: unsanitary.
0: A courtesy.
1: Yeah. Unless I'm sharing with like my parents or someone, but like if it's with friends around, I'm not double dipping.
0: I also feel like I kind of have a thing where if somebody's like, oh, can I try a bite of yours? You have to use.
1: Yeah. You have to use your fork.
0: You
1: if you
0: want to
1: drink one of my
0: fork.
1: Drinks, you have to get your own straw.
0: And even then I'm like.
1: Yeah.
0: Because your fork is touching my food, and I don't know what you got going on in your mouth.
1: Right.
0: I don't know. We got
1: get
0: cavities.
1: Get your mouth stuff out of your cavities. Don't transfer your cavities to my plate.
0: Don't transfer your cavities to me. And so, yeah, I don't really like people eating off my food.
1: Order your own stuff, pretty much.
0: Yeah.
1: Yeah. No, for me, I dip like a little bit on my chip.
0: Unless
1: like
0: they take the
1: bit.
0: First bite slash thing. You know, like when it's like freshly clean and I haven't ate off of it yet. And they haven't ate off yet. Off their fork.
1: Oh, yeah.
0: It's when everything's clean.
1: Yeah. Yeah. My favorite thing is when I ask someone to try something of their plate and they let me have the first bite.
0: Boy.
1: Because I don't like touching other. Whatever. We say as
0: but
1: we
0: I'm
1: literally
0: really,
1: just said, we don't like sharing.
0: I'm really courteous. I love the people that are like, here, let me like cut you off a piece.
1: Yeah, my dad's like that.
0: Yeah.
1: I'm always like, hey, dad, can I have a piece of steak or something? And he gives me like half of a steak. I'm like, no, I didn't mean that much.
0: I just think it's so nice when they like cut it for you and they're not like, here, take a bite. I'm like, I don't want a bite.
1: A
0: part
1: just
0: that's
1: a
0: untouched
1: piece.
0: From
1: the rest
0: world.
1: Of, yeah. Humanity. Okay, so we said what was the question? Oh, yeah. Double dipping chips and salsa. Not.
0: Okay. Next one is thrift stores. Hot or not?
1: Ooh. I think they're a really good resource, especially for clothing that it doesn't cost much money. I mean, nowadays, since thrifting has been so popular, it's obviously been inflated and stuff like that. And it's really unfortunate for the people who actually need those resources and need those lower prices because, yeah. And then because of the trends and stuff, the clothes have, the prices have gone up and all that. It's really unfortunate. But, I mean, that aside, I guess, I thrifted a lot, like, 2 summers ago. I really like thrifting, especially for t-shirts, because I think, I mean, t-shirts are just, I love random t-shirts, and the thrift store is, like, exactly where I need to go for that. Like, I have one that I thrifted that I use as pajamas now that it says, I like Chipotle, period. And it's, like, it's, I love that shirt. I thrifted it years ago. And I think thrifting's fun, but there's a few stipulations I have in order to go thrifting. The number one thing being, it cannot be hair wash day. Like, I have to go, like, I have to go with my hair up. If my hair is down, the only thing I'm ever thinking about while I'm in that thrift store is, oh my gosh, my hair is down. Oh my gosh, what's on touching. These clothes? Like, it's touching. And then I have to have hand sanitizer on me afterward. Those are the...
0: There's people that, they go to the thrift stores and then they go things, to eat after.
1: Or, I cannot try things on at the thrift store. In order
0: really?
1: To, yeah, no, absolutely not. In order to for me to wear something, I have to wash it when I get home first. I do not put it on before I wash it. Absolutely not. And if it doesn't fit me, it doesn't fit me. Womp womp.
0: I guess throw it back in the thrift.
1: Yeah, donate it back. But, I mean, overall, I think thrift stores are cool. They just have gotten really expensive nowadays. But,
0: yeah.
1: Overall, I think they're hot, though.
0: What do you think? I also like thrifting t-shirts, and I went to physical therapy the other day, and my physical therapy goes, she was like, yeah, I really like when you come in because you just have the most random shirts, and I like to see what random shirt you pull out that day. And I'm like, yeah, it's a lot of fun pulling out a random shirt, but then it's like when I actually need a nice shirt to go out somewhere, and then it's like,
1: yeah,
0: I just got weird t-shirts.
1: Well, I got my SpongeBob shirt or my Chipotle shirt.
0: So there's pros and cons, but I like thrifting. I feel like the goodwill that's here is really good. I think it's also
1: the goodwill's good.
0: because I guess for me the sororities, they're very much like,
1: oh,
0: you get it once and then you just toss it into the goodwill. And so I always find the good shirts there and, like, the nicer tops and dresses there because they use it once and then they're like, well, I can't ever wear this ever again.
1: And no hate to sororities.
0: Yeah. If anything, I'm a very appreciative.
1: Guys, please.
0: Please keep donating your stuff.
1: I don't think I've ever been thrifting in Manhattan, though. I only ever have gone, and I don't know if I've ever gone to Goodwill. I've only ever gone to Savers back at home. Or City Thrift.
0: I feel like in Kansas City, it's harder to thrift because it's mostly, like, genuinely just t-shirts.
1: Yeah, and, like, school stuff.
0: Yeah, or, like, somebody's camp from 25 years ago.
1: Yeah.
0: So I like thrifting. I think it's hot. I think it's fun. Sometimes it can be quick. Sometimes it'll take you forever, so.
1: True. So go with time.
0: Hot.
1: I also say thrifting hot. Okay, this one's kind of random. It is separating the laundry when washing it. Hot or not?
0: I need my mom to plug her ears. Because I don't separate.
1: Oh my gosh.
0: I don't. Because it's too... I don't know. Is it bad to say it's too much effort? The only time that... the only time I separate them is if it's... Yeah, like a shirt from Goodwill. And it's like a bright color that I know is probably going to bleed on something. Then I kind of like wash it with like colors.
1: Yeah.
0: But other than that, I don't separate just because it's too much work.
1: I agree. I have never separated my laundry ever. Unless I was like doing a specific load for like jeans where I'd need it to be cold water.
0: Yeah.
1: But other than that, like I don't ever separate them by colors or anything. My parents never did. I never did. Everything's fine and dandy. Nothing has ever bled.
0: Yeah.
1: So, I mean, yeah, I never really found the use of it.
0: There was one time where I was at home and I did laundry and I put my clothes in the dryer and it went through the cycle, whatever. I pulled my clothes out. There was a crayon in the dryer that had melted onto all of my clothes.
1: Oh.
0: So they all had blue blobs and stains all over it.
1: Aww.
0: And so I didn't want to wear any of the clothes. And it got onto, like, every single piece of clothing. And it's obvious, it's not, like, once on the back and once, like, inside out. It's literally, like, on the, like, part you're actually supposed to see.
1: That reminds me of, like, the time where I actually went, I went thrifting once, right? And I bought this really cool shirt. It was like polo. It was really cool.
0: Mm.
1: It was 100% cotton. I threw it. And of course, I don't ever wear my thrifting stuff unless I actually wash it. So I washed it. Then I put it in the dryer. And then I took it out. And it looked like it could fit a dog.
0: I thrifted a dress from
1: really
0: I
1: bad.
0: Thrifted it like a short dress. Like obviously it wasn't like already short. And
1: oh, I remember this one, yeah.
0: And I wore it once to a tulip. No, I wore it twice. I wore it once to dogs and once to a tulip festival. Mm-hmm. But the second time I wore it was at the tulip festival. And I was like, dang, this dress is a little shorter than usual. And then I threw it in the wash again. It shrunk to the size of a t-shirt. And so now I wear it as a t-shirt/ I don't wear it anymore.
1: Put it back in the thrift.
0: I'm about to. Because it's like too long to be a shirt, but it's way
1: too short. It's just like an awkward length.
0: Yeah. Mm. It's way too short to be a dress.
1: Well, so we say separating clothes while doing laundry. Not.
0: I must have hot.
1: Don't.
0: Okay, last one.
1: Okay.
0: Hot or not, this being the last episode of the semester.
1: I'd say that's not.
0: Well, this is going to be our last Am I in the Wrong of the semester. When we come back with AM on the FM with Wildcat 919, where you belong.

0: 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You're at Wildcat 919, where you belong. I'm Brenna Mayer.
1: And I'm Melanie Interiano.
0: And we're back with Am I in the Wrong?
1: Am I in the Wrong? Okay, pretty much. We've done this before. We're doing it again. We love to do it. I'm going to explain it. Turn your listening ears on. I hope they're on. So on Reddit, shout out Reddit, there is this subreddit called Am I the Beep? And we obviously can't say the word, so we switched it to Am I in the Wrong? And in those submissions that random people do or post, they submit their situation, how they reacted to it, and they're like, yo, did I react to this appropriately or am I a horrible person type of deal? And, yeah, we selected some. We'll be the judge of that. You guys can be the judge of that. And we're just going to have a great time. Brenna, what is our first situation?
0: Okay, this is coming from SavanLab13.
1: Okay.
0: They said, would I be in the wrong to press charges for a stolen package? I live in a very nice apartment complex with a secure room for package delivery. An hour after a marked package was delivered from a desirable retailer, another resident stole it. Management was able to identify the resident and was confronted with a demand to return the package. She had opened and disposed of the outside packaging, the internal packaging from the items individually wrapped, and the packing slip. It's obvious she tried on the clothes as some were inside out in the plastic grocery bag she returned into the office. Management has given her a formal warning notice. I filed a police report and have the option to press charges. Value of the clothing was $225. Would I be in the wrong to press charges? It was stupid for her to steal, and I'm mad. I lean towards pressing charges, but was that taking too far?
1: Dang. $225 is a lot. But, yeah. I mean, did she give it all back?
0: Yeah.
1: Then I don't think you should press charges. I think that's a little extreme.
0: But she tried it on.
1: Yeah, but it's like, just wash them. I don't know. Like, did she cut the tags off? Because
0: the internal packaging in the packing slip is gone.
1: So I don't think the tags are off. I don't really know. But honestly, I think it's a lot to press charges. You never know what people are going through. I don't know. Maybe she just wanted some new clothes. I mean, yeah, don't steal people's things, obviously. But it's like, I don't know. If you got everything back, is that really necessary? That's my opinion.
0: I was trying to see if, like, it just got put on her doorstep or not. And she was like, I guess
1: a porch pirate?
0: Like, in front of her door. Because it's an apartment complex.
1: Yeah.
0: But apparently she had to go to the package delivery room. And it's secure, allegedly.
1: So
0: somehow she got it.
1: Yeah, hello. Well, that reminds me of one time I ordered something. And then it got sent to the wrong place, and so then I had to knock on the other place's door, and I got really scared. It was my bed covers.
0: Bedding?
1: Yeah, and that was really expensive, and I was really concerned. But then I knocked on the door, and the people didn't even, like, they're like, oh, yeah, we didn't even see this at our door. Like, yeah, go for it. Because I didn't just want to take it from, their porch, because I was scared I was going to get, like, shot or something for stealing. It was like, please, this is my package. But they're a really nice family. They're like, oh, yeah, go for it. So, yeah, no, I think pressing charges is a lot.
0: Yeah. I mean, if she genuinely, like, broke into the delivery room, then
1: that's a whole other story. That's the thing, yeah.
0: But if she was just like, oh, I thought this was mine, and then tried it on, and then gave it back, she gave it all back, then it's like, okay, at least you got all your clothes back. But it was $225.
1: That's crazy. At least you got it back, though. But I think they are in the wrong for pressing charges.
0: I'd say so.
1: Okay, this is coming from Tough Monkey 3300.
0: Okay.
1: Am I in the wrong for not turning right on red? The other day, I was the first car at an intersection and had my blinker on to turn right after the light changed. I typically drive in an area where you explicitly are not allowed to turn right on red. There are signs. In this case, there wasn't a sign, but I guess I didn't notice. A car came up behind me and started honking. At first, I wasn't sure what was going on, so I did nothing. Then the light turned green, so I went ahead. The car behind me turned too and aggressively sped up to pull up next to me. The driver was spitting mad and screaming that I was a really bad driver. I just ignored him until he drove away, but was pretty shaken. Later, I was talking to a friend about what had happened, and she said that while the guy shouldn't have been that aggressive about it, what I'd done was really dangerous because it's generally expected that you turn right on red, and not doing so impedes traffic flow and causes confusion on the road. I was taught that you can turn right on red if there's no oncoming traffic, but that you don't necessarily have to. But now I'm second-guessing myself. Am I in the wrong?
0: I mean, at least they were safe than sorry, and it's not like the light was red and they just turned and hit a car.
1: Yeah.
0: At least they were, like, sitting there a minute.
1: Yeah.
0: Like, I get everybody's impatient, but I don't know. I would... Every time I'm, like, behind somebody slow and I have somebody in the car, they're always like, honk at them! I'm like, no!
1: I never honk.
0: No! Ever. You don't honk at people unless it's, like, an emergency.
1: Yeah, unless you're about to get, like, T-boned, you don't honk. Like, I don't admire people. Whoa. I, like, I'm in awe when people do honk, especially when it's, like...
0: There's some loose really, honkers out there.
1: Some people honk for no reason. It's like, guys, let's take a chill pill a little bit. It's not that deep. Like, I understand. Like, obviously, if your wife is pregnant and you're driving her to the hospital, then, yeah, go for it.
0: Lay on the horn.
1: Yeah, lay it, like, hello. But it's like, if you're just on your way to freaking, like, 151 coffee, you're gonna be okay.
0: Yeah.
1: Like, it's not that serious.
0: Plus, she was saying that, like... The one that she has around her house, like, it's no red on red.
1: Yeah, yeah.
0: We have that around our house, too.
1: Mm-hmm.
0: And I always see people go, I'm like, Whoa.
1: I'm like, dang, okay.
0: I guess it's better to be safe than sorry. You don't always have to turn red on red, I don't think.
1: Yeah, I...
0: Even if there is no sign.
1: I thought it was just, like, it's kind of like a yield.
0: Yeah.
1: If there's no sign. It's not
0: really
1: necessary.
0: You have to at least stop.
1: I mean, yeah, do I get annoyed when people don't? Because there's one light that's near us that people aren't used to it. And I'm like, bruh, can you go? But I'm not going to honk at them because it's like some people are just not used to it, I guess.
0: Yeah.
1: Better safe than sorry. But yeah, so I don't think they're wrong. Yeah, I agree.
0: Okay. Am I in the wrong for not going to my friend's destination wedding after she took away my plus one?
1: Ooh, drama.
0: I have a friend from high school getting married abroad next summer. We're a part of a group of four girls. I've been with my boyfriend for almost 4 years, so this isn't a casual relationship. Originally, it seemed like we could bring plus one, so I planned the trip with him in mind. That changed after the bride got into an argument with one of the other girls in our group and told her boyfriend that her boyfriend was uninvited. After that, she decided none of us in our friend group could bring plus ones. She later said it was due to guest count, but realistically, it's only affecting me and one other girl. I had planned this as a trip with my partner, and traveling abroad alone isn't something I'm comfortable with, especially since I don't live near the other girls and that would be flying and navigating everything solo. I told her and I wasn't trying to push back since it's her wedding and it's her decision, but that this changes things for me. Because of that, I decided not to go. One of the other girls says I'm prioritizing my boyfriend over the wedding, which I don't agree with. The girl whose boyfriend was originally uninvited actually agrees with me. Am I in the wrong?
1: Ooh. Well, I mean...
0: And she would be paying for all the expenses herself.
1: I think what could have been done here is you guys still travel to wherever you're traveling to. You go to the wedding, and then you can continue on your merry way with the rest of the trip.
0: Well, she was saying that, but she was like, well, it kind of sucks that he's intentionally excluded.
1: I mean, I don't think it's that big a deal. I mean, it depends, I guess, if the guy was part of the friend group or if he knows the bride well enough. Because if he's a stranger to them, like, yeah, you've been dating for 4 years, but it's like, I don't know, I guess he's a stranger. So I honestly think you could have still gone, still done the trip, had him stay at a hotel for that night or did whatever he wanted to do, whatever, and then just continue on your merry way with the rest of the trip. I think you did a little too much, TBH.
0: Yeah.
1: What do you think, Abrina?
0: I mean, I think I like the idea. It's kind of a compromise of he just doesn't go to the wedding and he just does something else.
1: Yeah, because it's like you kind of have to respect the bride and groom's wishes. It's like their day.
0: Yeah. And I think that, like, she could have talked to the bride and was like, hey, I know you didn't, like, I know you excluded the other boyfriend, but, like, my boyfriend didn't do that.
1: Yeah.
0: So, I don't know. I mean, but also, I guess it's her life.
1: That's true. I mean, yeah. Ultimately, at the end of the day, people can do whatever they want to do.
0: So, I'd say a bit of split. Like, she's kind of in the wrong for not going, but also there were options.
1: But do you think she's prioritizing her relationship over her friendship?
0: A little bit. Mm-hmm. Yes, but I think there were options to where she could have A, talked to the bride, or B, still brought him along but not go to the wedding.
1: Yeah. I agree. So, yeah, pretty much she's in the wrong.
0: Yeah.
1: Sorry. Not sorry. Okay, the next one. Posted by Pocket Ghost. Would I be in the wrong if I tell my mom that I hate how she cooks chicken?
0: Oh. Oh, no.
1: I love my mom dearly, but I hate how she cooks chicken. It's always slimy and dry at the same time. Like, she'll cook it in a cast iron, then put it into the oven to broil? I don't even know. But I hate how it tastes, and it makes me sick to my stomach every time I eat it. She watches all these cooking shows. She's not a bad cook. Chicken is just not her strong suit, though. If you... yeah. The rest of the information is irrelevant. But are they in the wrong?
0: I don't know, because I'm also very particular about my chicken. If it's not cooked enough, I am really, like, scared, like, genuinely, that I won't eat it. Sorry, whoever is cooking it. But... I overcook my chicken because I'm scared of it being undercooked.
1: I just need to buy a meat thermometer. My half birthday's coming up, by the way. Hey, if anyone's listening, May 17th is my half birthday. I need a meat thermometer. Just a few ideas. Just throwing some ideas out there.
0: I'm not getting you a meat thermometer.
1: Either that or the Cullen House Lego set from Twilight.
0: True.
1: Those are the two things I really want. May 17th. May 17th. May 17th. Anyway, so sorry. Continue.
0: I lost my train
1: of chicken. You were talking about chicken.
0: Yeah. You know, you could be honest and be like, hey, I just want to cook my chicken the way I like it. And it's not anything
1: that
0: you did
1: wrong. Yeah,
0: this
1: person is 16 years old.
0: Oh.
1: According to their edits.
0: Well, I mean,
1: I feel like a 16-year-old can cook.
0: Yeah.
1: I certainly can't cook as a 21-year-old.
0: It's honestly like if you got a problem with it, you fix it yourself.
1: Yeah.
0: Type deal.
1: Yeah. I mean, maybe talk to your mom about like, hey, mom, can we try out this recipe together or something?
0: Yeah. And then you cook it a little longer.
1: Yeah. I'd be like, I think it says 10 to 15 minutes here and it says like 8.
0: Yeah.
1: But it's like, I mean, at the same time, kind of respect your mom, I guess.
0: Yeah.
1: She makes the food for you. Maybe mention it a little bit, but don't be rude about it, I guess.
0: Yeah.
1: But at the end of the day, you can always just cook your own chicken.
0: Yeah.
1: So are they in the wrong? Yeah.
0: For telling her?
1: For telling her. For telling their mom that they hate the way she cooks the chicken.
0: Oh, yeah. Don't say hate.
1: Yeah, hate is a little strong. Just be like, mom, maybe leave it on there for a few more minutes. Or whatever.
0: Like 1 or 2 more minutes. Okay. Am I in the wrong for eating the cookie part when I get a fortune cookie?
1: For eating it?
0: Yeah. Or for not eating it?
1: Ooh, for not eating it? I mean, honestly, I think fortune cookies are just fortune cookies. But they're good, though.
0: Well, I'm going to eat mine when we come back from the music break with Fortune of the Week on AM on the FM with Wildcat 919, where you belong.

0: 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I'm Brenda Mayer.
1: And I'm Melanie Terriano.
0: And we're back with Fortune of the Week.
1: Fortune of the Week for the last time this semester. Okay, Brenda. Oh, yeah, shout out Kramer Dining Hall for these fortune cookies, as always.
0: And shout out Shangpin for the brand of,
1: Fortune cookies. Okay, should I open mine first?
0: Yeah.
1: Okay, I'm opening mine up. ASMR.
0: Why are you struggling over there?
1: Shh, ASMR.
0: Oh, sorry.
1: Okay. Oh! Embrace the love languages of those you care about, and you'll sow seeds of love.
0: Wowie.
1: Wow, how cute.
0: Stop copying me.
1: Okay, yeah, guys. Okay. Brenna, what's yours?

0: In every challenge, seek the silver lining and stay positive.
1: True!
0: My word is hungry.
1: My word is spoon. Aw.
0: And then
1: we have a bonus one.
0: A bonus cookie.
1: A bonus fortune cookie. Guys, those fortunes are a reminder to love all and to embrace your challenges. Okay.
0: Yeah. Stay positive.
1: Let's see what this last fortune. This one's for y'all specifically. For you guys. The last fortune of the semester ever.
0: And this is for you.
1: Oh, it's already cracked. You will be successful someday.
0: True.
1: Guys, you're going to be successful.
0: Because
1: don't you worry.
0: Listen to the show.
1: Because you listen to the show and all the advice and everything we've ever said.
0: True.
1: Guys, thank you so much from the bottom of our hearts for listening. Whether you listen, this is your first time listening and you're only tuning your car to another station, or you listen to every single second of an episode, we appreciate you so much. Thank you for all the love and support. Los quiero mucho.
0: True.
1: Have a great summer. Have a great final season to all those who celebrate. And just have.
0: We love you. We'll miss you.
1: We'll miss you so much.
0: We'll be back next semester.
1: We will be back.
0: True.
1: in Avengers Doomsday. Okay, guys. Yeah. Enough dilly dying. I am Melanie Interiano.
0: And I'm Umberto Mir.
1: And this has been For the Last Time.
0: No.
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1: 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Your Friday weather is going to look like a high of 72 and a low of 62. And then looking ahead to the weekend, it's going to be a high of 79, low of 64. And Sunday's going to be more of the same with a high of 79 and a low of 64. Pretty strange they look the exact same. But, yes, fall is coming into town. You can start to put on your nice little flannel. Your jeans are going to look all cute and ready to go. I'm going to be able to go to Starbucks and get a $12 pumpkin spice latte. But sadly, your nice fit is going to have to be messed up by a big yellow rain jacket all weekend long, as there is a high chance of showers. It's going to be rained out all weekend long, but there is no Caturday this weekend as K-State is on the away against Cincinnati. So just stay inside, snuggle up, and not worry about it. I'm Nate Lowen for Wildcat 91.9, and this has been your news.

0: Welcome back to the Evening Drive. I'm your host, Derek Foster. My co-host, Anna, is currently out of town. Hopefully, she will be back next week. It's been a little lonely without her, and if you're listening, we miss you here. But I've had the honor of bringing on a variety of people this week, and I decided, why not close it out with one of my best friends that live in this city and go to this same college here. So I am joined today by the one, the only, Lindsay Watson.
1: Thank you, Derek. I appreciate you having me. And yes, Anna is missed, but in her absence, I am happy to be here to volunteer and help out.
0: Good, good. So I think we had you on the show like one time
1: last semester. I came once last year, yeah.
0: One time you were there for like half the episode. It was a weird day.
1: Yeah,
0: I remember that.
1: It was an scheduling day.
0: For the audience who did not listen to the show in the previous semester, tell us a little bit about yourself. You know, what's your major? Where are you from?
1: I'm an industrial organizational psychology major, kind of a mouthful, basically like business and psychology together. I'm from KC, so not too terrible of a drive to get back here for school, but close enough that I can get home.
0: Yeah. You know, like, I mean, a drive from KC to here is, it's a lot less terrible once you kind of do it.
1: Right. Yeah, no, once I just, like, got over it and had practiced it a little bit, I was like, oh, this is kind of light.
0: Because this was your first semester with your car up here.
1: It is, yeah. Which I'm so glad I was able to get a good parking lot. That's made a huge difference.
0: That is always like, it's like the stock market. You got to know when
1: That's
0: to buy
1: right.
0: in
1: That's
0: and know
1: right.
0: when to.
1: Yeah, I'm glad I hopped on that application for it when I got it in my email.
0: That's good. But now that little hour and a half, hour 45, I mean, for you, it's kind of more close to two.
1: It's close to two and a half. I mean, it depends on traffic. Like if there's accidents and stuff, it's always worse. But
0: yeah. Thankfully, they shut that bridge off in Topeka, which just adds an extra 20 minutes to what you think that mm-hmm. drive should be.
1: The construction does suck. Like that, I won't. That, I'm ready for that to be done.
0: That bridge in Topeka has been under construction since my cousin Vivian was attending this college, and she graduated in 2022.
1: Oh boy! Shout out to Vivian.
0: Shout out to Vivian. I think she's doing her athletic training job in Tulsa right now. So
1: oh, awesome!
0: Just
1: that's sweet.
0: Amazing. But besides the point, immediately when Anna was like, "Do you have a plan for Friday?" You were the first person I've texted.
1: Yeah, thank
0: like,
1: you.
0: In my mind, I was like, you know what actually might be a good idea because it's been so long.
1: It's been a minute.
0: See if Lindsay's free. And I was so happy when you responded to text. You're like. You just asked me like what the topic stuff was.
1: Yeah.
0: I sent you that and it was like, dude, I'm so down. I'm like, yeah.
1: Great time. I remember having fun whenever I was here the last time and I didn't have anything else going on tonight, so I was happy to help.
0: And we were already had like after the show plans.
1: Yeah, we were gonna
0: anyways,
1: hang out anyway.
0: So this just kinda sped those up. So now we got to like friends get to spend more time with each other.
1: That's what it's all about.
0: And that's truly what it's all about. How's your day today?
1: It's been pretty good. I did admittedly sleep a little bit more than I intended. It was a go-back-to-bed day. But no, I got up. I took the one test I really needed to take care of today. And then I will have a little bit of work to do over the weekend. But outside of that, I was just ready to be here.
0: Yeah. You know, I've been kind of telling you because, like, me and Lindsay have been big, like, accountability buddies for,
1: That's
0: like,
1: right.
0: going into this.
1: Grades and whatnot.
0: Grades and whatnot. You know, academics
1: mm-hmm.
0: and what have you.
1: College.
0: College and whatnot. But enough beating around the bush aside. I forgot my train of thought, and I'm going to try and get it back right
1: now.
0: Our
1: accountability buddy system.
0: Our accountability buddy system. We, like, weekly have been, like, checking in, like, on each other to make sure mm-hmm. we're, like, keeping up with like everything going on.

0: So I forgot where I was going with this. Dang it.
1: Well,
0: I
1: talk about your day. How was your day?
0: My day was good. Unlike you, this day, I didn't sleep that great. And
1: oh, no.
0: I mean, it's nothing that I'm not used to. And the fact that my first class is at 1:30 makes everything so much easier.
1: Mm-hmm. Yeah, that's nice.
0: So
1: no 8 o'clocks around here.
0: No 8 o'clock. Well, my Tuesday, Thursdays, like 9:30.
1: Yeah.
0: I found the thing I was getting to before. And as for like, as for my weekend after this, and you know, after hanging out with my friend, mm-hmm. I do have like an exam thing that I need to finish for my math class, which I'm prepared for. But I was going to do more things this weekend, and I think that I'm going to just lie down.
1: I think every once in a while you just need a relaxing weekend, like with not a lot going on.
0: That was the thing I've been telling you as of late, is that like I feel like I kind of work myself a lot during the week, and then kind of just
1: empty.
0: Like
1: it's not good for you.
0: I gotta remember to like take it easy.
1: Mm-hmm.
0: While I'm advertising things happening this weekend, segueing this because promo is a thing that we need to do
1: right.
0: on this show. I was absolutely reminded. Frog Wizard Concert Series Volume 2 this Saturday at Switch Wicked at 6 p.m. Tickets are, well, not even so much tickets. It's a $5 cover fee at the door. But, yeah, like, it's going to be a great time. I don't think I'm going to be there this time. I was there at the last one, but mm-hmm. I had so much fun being there, you know, helping out behind the scenes and also just enjoying the band's performing. But with that coming tomorrow, I figure I should take some time on this broadcast. Be like, hey, come to the thing we're doing tomorrow. It's great. We've got two, I believe we have three performers this time. Just so, like, yes, like the last time, but with different people, of course, because it would get boring if we just brought the same people over and over.
1: Need a little variety.
0: Doors are open at 6:30. With the opening act of Max Barbie, we have Morning Habit performing and headlined by Crisis, which is an alternate rock band from Wichita. I like them. They're pretty cool. But I'm going to probably bring that up at least three more times during this show.
1: Just to make sure everybody's aware.
0: And I'm going to be like, and it'll be reposted onto the social medias of my Instagram and the Evening Drive Instagram.
1: Yes.
0: You can find my Instagram on d.frost17 and the Evening Drive Instagram. Can I do the shtick and do it justice like Anna does it? Yeah. Evening Drive MHK is the Instagram handle. Evening, like how you spell evening, drive, like how you spell drive, and MHK, because that's where we do this show. Feel like it, Anna does that in a way more natural way. I'm going to learn from her in these next few months before she leaves in December to graduate.
1: She will be so missed.
0: But we have our usual list of like topics. We kind of did like a little hodgepodge of like what we have of our options to, mm-hmm. you know, because when you were on last time, we really didn't get to do too much of them. I think we just kind of just talked.
1: Yeah, we didn't really have too much set up in advance.
0: So this time you kind of get to actually be in the mix for...
1: Right. I should probably pull up the topics, shouldn't I?
0: But coming up next, we'll be doing our top five segment. We did artists this week. We did songs this week. We haven't done albums this week. So
1: Subtle foreshadowing.
0: We may or may not be covering our top five albums in this next segment, but I have some music I'm going to play for you guys in the meantime. Looking into what the future holds, I'm seeing Another Dimension by Pop Money Metro Boomin. I'm seeing Chill Baby by SZA. But first, a fan favorite, as I call it, Vodka Cranberry by Conan Gray. Here on The Evening Drive with Derek and Lindsay on Wildcat 91.9, where you belong.

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1: 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You belong.

0: Welcome back to the Evening Drive. It's your host, Derek. Lindsay's still here. She didn't leave after the first segment.
1: No.
0: Thank goodness.
1: I did not.
0: She just got really mad and walked out of the room.
1: Absolutely
0: no.
1: Not.
0: Didn't happen.
1: We're here for the show today.
0: That was Another Dimension by Pop Money and Metro Boomin. That's on the deluxe of the Across the Spider-Verse soundtrack, which is like really dope that album
1: deluxe.
0: Even has a deluxe in the first place. Mm-hmm. And also like the fact that the Spider-Verse soundtrack is like one of the best albums of like the last 10 years.
1: It's
0: so
1: really good.
0: Speaking of which, about albums.
1: Great segue, Derek.
0: Awesome. I'm getting used to doing
1: this fantastic.
0: Now. This is natural. We're doing top five and top five albums this time.
1: Mm-hmm.
0: This was a little bit difficult for me because I like so much things.
1: It was
0: that,
1: hard to
0: like,
1: choose. I kind of went with my top five current.
0: I did like a loose top five at this exact moment.
1: Mm-hmm.
0: Just thinking of like the albums that I would say are top five albums for me. We do like an honorable mention talk at the very end, but let's get to the list, shall we? So do you want to start off or should I?
1: I don't mind.
0: Then go ahead.
1: All right.
0: Five to one.
1: Yes. Oh, I didn't do them in any particular order. I was just kind of doing my top five. Like, five in general.
0: The listening audience doesn't know what order you may have it in or not have it in.
1: All right. What I've been listening to recently, we have SOS Deluxe by SZA.
0: I feel like I didn't brief enough of this segment. So it's 5, 5, 4, 4. Like we.
1: Oh, I thought you just wanted me to do all of them.
0: Yeah, and I didn't specify that, so that's on me. You didn't do anything wrong. You
1: right.
0: did everything correct.
1: What's your five then?
0: Okay, since I have my order, I'll go then. So my number five was From Zero by Linkin Park. It's their newest album. Their first one with the new female lead singer that they've had for the last few years. Linkin Park was very pivotal to me growing up. So, like, them putting out a new album for, like, me when I'm a 21-year-old now.
1: Right.
0: Is, like, it does something for my soul.
1: You're so old.
0: I'm not. I can't be old. I can't be old.
1: I'm with you.
0: I know. Why do I still feel offended?
1: It did the job then.
0: I know she's joking, but why
1: it's
0: do I feel it's good for you?
1: Good for you.
0: All right. Back to you.
1: Number four. Number four, I'd probably have to say the I Love You album by The Neighborhood.
0: That's a good choice. I love The Neighborhood.
1: I like that album.
0: It's there's a lot of I forget all of the songs that are on it, but to my knowledge, I love basically all of that album anyways.
1: Yeah.
0: So that is...
1: I was playing it on vinyl before I came in today, so it was kind of top
0: choice.
1: Of mind for me.
0: Two vinyl collectors here, for the record.
1: Shout out, guys.
0: Shout out to us. Number four, I went with... I don't know why I had something in my throat. Number four, I went with Taboo by Denzel Curry. The inspiration behind the shirt here, but
1: representing
0: like 2018 was like a very interesting time for me, but I think it's kind of where my music, like what I like and didn't like, started to establish itself, and like rediscovering Denzel Curry, who I had only known from like the one popular song he had in like 2014 beforehand. Nobody here on this show has heard Ultimate. Nobody listening to the station has ever heard Ultimate by Denzel Curry. But that's besides the point. This was a really cool concept album that like he put out. Like it's in three sides. It's not in two.
1: Okay.
0: Of like light, medium, dark,
1: mm-hmm.
0: and like subject matter and also like tonality with how it sounds sonically. It's a very cool listen. If nobody's heard of that, that's a very good rap album.
1: That's unique. I like that.
0: It's unique and interesting. Number three, Lindsay.
1: Number three, I gotta go with Man's Best Friend by Sabrina Carpenter.
0: I was wondering when Sabrina jumps
1: would make an appearance in my list.
0: Yeah, because I know you, but...
1: She's gotta be in there.
0: No, Man's Best Friend being number three. I like Man's Best Friend, though.
1: It's a good album.
0: It's a very solid album. I We've had many conversations about being man's best friend Schroofers. About, yes. Because a lot of people kind of put that album to the side because it's next to Short and Sweet, but it's still such a good...
1: It deserves recognition,
0: It is still such a good album.
1: Right. It's true.
0: Number three for me, I'm going with the self-titled album by Paramore. Mm-hmm. That's my personal favorite Paramore album. It was... When I went through my bit of, like, re-becoming a fan of Paramore when they came back in 2022 with, like, the new album and all that, I forgot how much I loved the 2013 self-titled album. That's the one Still Into You and Ain't It Fun is on. So the most popular songs that they've done.
1: Right.
0: But it's such a great album in total that, like, it's my favorite. And I love all their albums, but this is like, parents lie, that we have favorite children of the Paramore albums. That's, I love all of them equally, but that is
1: we
0: my
1: do
0: favorite
1: all
0: one.
1: Have our favorites.
0: Yes. Number two.
1: Number two, it feels fitting because you said it's been getting some more like recognition lately, but You Seem Pretty Sad for a Girl So in Love, Olivia Rodrigo. Not that it wasn't getting, you know, lots of attention when it came out. Of course, it obviously was, but as far as the radio station goes.
0: One of the best albums to have came out this year. Again, every time I think about it, I've said like publicly thank you to, I believe it was Emily who put in all of these songs.
1: Thank you, Emily.
0: Because
1: I
0: probably am the reason why Maggots for Brains plays at least like once every 24 hours on this station. But my number two is The Fall Off by J. Cole. Paramore and J. Cole and my number one artist in this whole album ranking thing, everyone probably saw from a mile away who's been keeping up with this show. I'm a little bit consistent, at least in that regard.
1: Mm-hmm.
0: J. Cole's newest album, his final album. I did a whole article explaining everything I love about that album, from its concepts to the themes to the lyrics to how much I love Jermaine as an artist. I know we're not on first name basis, but that I felt right to say Jermaine instead of J. Cole.
1: That.
0: He doesn't know that. But I'm going to save some of my breath on talking about how much I love The Fall Off. If you want to know why Derek loves The Fall Off, there's an article I'm going to repost to my Instagram story that you can just read. But the number ones.
1: Number one for me right now, it's got to be AM by Arctic Monkeys.
0: Can never go wrong with Arctic Monkeys.
1: I just love that album.
0: There is never... I don't think Arctic Monkeys has... I don't know if there's a song I dislike by Arctic Monkeys. And I've listened to all of their stuff.
1: Yeah, I don't think I can...
0: They're very, like... They are very solid. They're consistency.
1: I like that the vibe is always,
0: and
1: like...
0: And they have a very recognizable,
1: it's
0: like...
1: distinct.
0: I hear a song and I think of Arctic Monkeys, and it is Arctic Monkeys.
1: Mm-hmm.
0: And that's great to have in today's climate where a lot of music sounds similar to other people.
1: Yeah, true.
0: They sound like them, always. Number one for me was Chromacopia by Tyler, the Creator.
1: Great pick.
0: My favorite Tyler album. I love Tyler, the Creator. I already spoke in great detail on Wednesday about why I love Tyler, the Creator, the person, and why I hold this album in such a high regard. But it genuinely is a perfect album to me. There's not a bad song. Everything is such, like, it's such an emotional record, but it's also, like, it's got some fun songs on it, too. For every Like Him, there's a Darling Eye. For every I Killed You, there's Balloon.
1: For it's a good range.
0: It's got... For every I Hope You Find Your Way Home, there's Sticky. But, like,
1: yes.
0: there's so much to love there. There's not too much else I need to say. Just Chromacopia by Tyler, the Creator. My favorite album right now.
1: That's your current one.
0: It would take me a long time to truly, and we were talking about this right before we did the segment.
1: Yeah.
0: If we really sat and did like the real all-time list, this would be a very weirdly paced show because it would have took us a long time.
1: I don't know if I could narrow it down to five, honestly.
0: We would have had to stretch this to be, instead of top five, to be top 10.
1: Probably,
0: and then
1: yeah.
0: Like, that's even then, that's a lot.
1: That's kind of stretching it too.
0: That's not enough, so...
1: Lots of good music out there.
0: Was there like a honorable mention album that could have been on this for you?
1: Yes. Actually, two of them could have been, but I can
0: go ahead and say both.
1: Okay. I would say Kid Krow by Conan Gray is an honorable mention for me, as well as Control Deluxe by SZA.
0: Very solid choices.
1: I like those both.
0: I was surprised SZA wasn't on there, but I also...
1: Like, SOS Deluxe.
0: Oh, yeah, right. I forgot you said SOS Deluxe. Yeah. We had the whole thing, and then my brain is a little bit like scrambled today. It's Friday. My honorable mentions would have been Breach by 21 Pilots. Shout out, Dawson. You're the reason why I got back into 21 Pilots last year. Thank you, Boss Man. And also Utopia by Travis Scott. If not for as good as that album is, for my first listening experience, that album came out while me and my family were in Italy. Ooh. That one summer. And there, even though that album has such like a crazy like range of sound, that was the day we were going back to the airport. But there was something about seeing all like the scenicness of like, mm-hmm. of Italy as we were on our way to get like to the airport driving, and that was the music I was hearing in my headphones that whole time. It was just great. Like, it's probably my favorite first time hearing an album moment there, but I think I felt a little bit stronger about the actual albums
1: mm-hmm.
0: that I put in the top five. But that was our top five segment. We're gonna try and kind of like, I'm gonna run this by Anna like more in detail on an off mic like over the weekend type thing, but I'm thinking about potentially like branching that out into like more than just like the music.
1: Yeah,
0: music's an easy one for us to talk about because we love so much music, but like there's so many things you can rank.
1: Top five animals, for example.
0: You could rank your top five favorite fruits.
1: Yeah, that's another.
0: I've got a top five of fruit, but I'm gonna save that for whenever we do that segment.
1: Yeah, no.
0: But speaking of which, about our segments that we keep repeating through the show, our next segment will be our In Rotation segment, where me and my co-host, in this case Lindsay, play a song that we've been listening to as of recent on the radio, thanks to our good old production computer. Good to see you're working again, buddy.
1: I'm glad it's back.
0: After a very long 48 hours of it not working.
1: Welcome back, buddy.
0: Technology's great and how that can just happen, and now it's back. When we come back, we're going to discuss what our songs are, and then we're going to play them at the top of the second hour of the show. Until then, later on for you, we have The Cranberries and Chapel Roan, but first, Kiss Me More by Doja Cat featuring SZA is the song we're going out to.
1: Fabulous.
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0: Welcome back to the Evening Drive with Derek and Lindsay. Yes. Wildcat 919, where you belong. That was Are We Still Friends by Tyler, the Creator. And what, because we don't have a video component of the show, what you missed was Lindsay putting her headphones on in the last 20 seconds and getting jump scared by Tyler just screaming at the end of the
1: up, and I slid them on, and then I was like, that's,
0: he put the
1: so
0: headphones
1: loud
0: on, and just they just immediately came back off. I was like, well, you know what? It will wait a little bit.
1: 5 seconds.
0: We're just going back in to let you guys know what our in rotation songs are. We're playing these at the top of the second hour. Lindsay, what song did you choose?
1: I've got My World by Conan Gray.
0: That is a great song. I chose Phoebe Bridgers' new single that released this morning on video off of the Primetime soundtrack.
1: Fabulous.
0: We'll be hearing those at the top of the next hour. Until then, I've got some Olivia Rodrigo and Brock Hampton that I think are going to play before we get to that second hour. But stick around, ladies and gentlemen. We still got another half of the show to go. This is the Evening Drive with Derek and Lindsay, only on Wildcat 919, where you belong.

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2: 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Your Friday weather is going to look like a high of 72 and a low of 62. And then looking ahead to the weekend, it's going to be a high of 79, low of 64. And Sunday's going to be more of the same with a high of 79 and a low of 64. Pretty strange they look the exact same. But, yes, fall is coming into town. You can start to put on your nice little flannel. Your jeans are going to look all cute and ready to go. I'm going to be able to go to Starbucks and get a $12 pumpkin spice latte. But sadly, your nice fit is going to have to be messed up by a big yellow rain jacket all weekend long, as there is a high chance of showers. It's going to be rained out all weekend long, but there is no Caturday this weekend as K-State is on the away against Cincinnati. So just stay inside, snuggle up, and not worry about it. I'm Nate Lowen for Wildcat 91.9, and this has been your news and weather update.

0: Welcome back to the Evening Drive with Lindsay and Derek on Wildcat 91.9, Where You Belong. That was My World by Conan Gray, and I played On Video by Phoebe Bridgers. Those were our in rotation songs. Lindsay, what inspired My World by Conan Gray?
1: I just have been listening to it a decent amount lately.
0: That's a good reason.
1: It's been probably in my top, we were talking about our top 10 songs earlier, I think. Off air, that was a separate conversation we had, but that would probably be in my top 10 recently.
0: Yeah, and then I explained that I knew the Phoebe Bridgers song was coming out the night before, and then I heard it, and I heard that guitar, and I said,
1: beautiful.
0: I don't care, I'm playing this on the radio.
1: Had to make it.
0: This is the first time where I've announced my in rotation song that far ahead of the show.
1: It was so worth it, though.
0: I posted that at 7 in the morning.
1: Yeah.
0: I said, hey, I'm playing this, by the way. As a matter of fact, tune in to listen to me play it. But we now move on to a returning segment of Yak of the Week. This used to be Yak of the Day, but in all honesty, we just... Me and Anna know so little about the whole Greek life thing there, and that's what populates 80% of the K-State.
1: I agree. I'm the same way.
0: Community on this. It's like trying to understand a different language for us. No disrespect to anybody who is involved in Greek life. I've got friends who are involved in Greek life.
1: Mm-hmm.
0: I think it's really dope. We just need... We're uneducated, and we couldn't come on to this show every day and talk about something that we were so not in the know of.
1: Yeah. No,
0: so now it's a weekly thing. I grabbed three, sent them to Lindsay, then grabbed

0: another three and have them in my own repertoire. And in no particular order of the three, we're just going to read these off and talk about them.
1: Oh, now we're not going in an order.
0: Well, yes. As a matter of fact, yes.
1: Did you want me to just kind of popcorn off you and, like,
0: yeah,
1: you could do the first and then I'll do the second?
0: Yeah, and then read the yak and then, like, immediate reaction upon it, I guess.
1: I have not been on Yik Yak lately, I'll be honest, so this will be kind of fresh eyes on this.
0: Okay.
1: So, right now we've got Willie Stole My Phone and this.
0: That was the first one I saw.
1: Yeah, attached with a very close-up selfie of Willie the Wildcat. Thank you, Willie.
0: I think that this is a 10 out of 10 photo, personally.
1: 10 out of 10 photo.
0: And also, that's just, I had to choose that one because that was the first one I saw immediately upon.
1: This is the guy who texts me about my grades like once a month, everybody.
0: I was going to say, that's what he looks like.
1: Yep.
0: I have, how we feel knowing that KSU is 3-0, talking about football, and what appears to be a squirrel flexing.
1: That does look like he's flexing. I agree.
0: Our state football team hasn't lost a game yet. We play again on Saturday. That's how I feel knowing that K-State is 3-0. I feel like that squirrel.
1: Yeah.
0: When I know that information, I'm like, that, yeah.
1: It's a good spot to be.
0: Yeah. All right.
1: Next up, we've got, speaking of the squirrels, I always feel so bad when I walk past a campus squirrel in the middle of digging and it runs away. Like, I'm sorry, little buddy, I wasn't trying to interrupt. That I 1,000% agree with. I do the same exact thing. It just rips my heart out.
0: I just be wanting I want to appreciate the squirrels and, like, them minding their own business.
1: But I also want to domesticate one.
0: Now, I believe, if with enough paperwork, I don't know what you can or can't do with that one.
1: Yeah, we haven't made much progress so far.
0: Nor have we made progress, because we talked about this last year, too.
1: Yes, yeah, no.
0: But shout out to the campus squirrels, the unofficial K-State mascot, as I call it, because they're always there.
1: They're always around.
0: Next, K-State choosing a random week in September to be the hardest 5-day stretch in history. I was just going to say, is it just me, or does it felt like this week was, like, a lot?
1: No, this week kind of ran me over a little bit, I'm not going to lie. It was a heavy school week for me, at least.
0: It was, like, I think we finally got, like, the training wheels off, I think, in most classes now, and I think that's probably the big deal with it there. Like I mentioned, I'm now in, like, quiz exam time.
1: I had one, like, every class this week, yeah.
0: We finally got out of the introductory stuff, and now we're, like, actually having to be in class. So it's kind of just, I do feel like I kind of got hit by a truck, and I'm just like,
1: It was the reality pill we had to swallow, and now here we are.
0: Indeed.
1: The next one that I had was, I just watched a girl simultaneously take notes and play Roblox, and to that I say, multitasking diva.
0: Listen, we strive for levels of multitasking, and I did, because the screenshot didn't do it justice, because I found the replies to it as well.
1: Oh, sweet.
0: The replies to that was, there really are levels to college, and the original post saying, bro, she was genuinely so locked in.
1: I think that's a talent.
0: I think that multitasking is a skill. Mm-hmm. I don't care what anybody thinks it is. It's impressive.
1: I would like to know what class and what Roblox game. That's of interest to me.
0: If the person who was doing this is for some reason listening to this show, feel free to let us know.
1: We'd
0: love to know the answer to both those questions. And then the last one of the segment. When my professor asked the class if we understood that concept, and it is a cat making a very concerned face. Genuinely, me in my human evolution class at the end of every day, because it's not, I kind of get what's going on, but, like, if he's just like, hey, so do we all understand that? I'm kind of just like,
1: my evolution class is similar. We're not in the same one, as we've established, but we cover similar content in there, and yeah, there's just levels to that as well.
0: There are levels to understanding the things that are actually being told to you
1: in class.
0: For example,
1: the proximate level.
0: Exactly. we're talking about the evolution of the human species, and I'm not quite catching on. He's like, does everyone get that? And I'm like, yeah, a little bit, kind of.
1: Got the gist. Good enough.
0: Loosely.
1: As long as you don't ask anything too specific on the exam, we'll be all right.
0: And so loosely, and so long as you don't ask me another question about it,
1: yeah.
0: I'll be fine.
1: Awesome.
0: But that was our Yak of the Week segment. We're going to post those to our Instagram.
1: Yes.
0: Plugging again, Evening Drive MHK. Evening, like how you spell evening. Drive, like how you spell drive at MHK, because that's where this show is done. And speaking of which, about things that happen in MHK, obligatory plug again, Frog Wizard Concert Series Volume 2 on Saturday.
1: Here it is.
0: Doors open, 6:30. 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Also, Switch Wicked is just a really cool shop, genuinely. It's a skateboard shop.
1: They've got some cool stickers, too. I love
0: our stickers. There's great stickers, T-shirts. They've recently put in a pinball machine.
1: Oh.
0: I remember that because after the last Frog Wizard Concert Series, me and Emily both went to play on that pinball machine, and I got smoked.
1: You did your best.
0: I put up a valiant effort, but I definitely lost. Next on the docket for the songs playing, I see Tame Impala. I see Justin Bieber. But per request, apparently, Brockhampton.
1: That's right.
0: In specific, 1999 Wildfire by Brockhampton. When we come back, we'll be talking about the good news that's been going on within our lives.
1: Yes, we need some of that on a Friday.
0: But until then, the Brockhampton song is going to boost our mood. And the other songs after it. On the Evening Drive with Derek and Lindsay on Wildcat 91.9, where you belong.
2: Ladies and gentlemen, lion, tigers, and bears, giraffes, sea urchins, alligators, and all that. I am Jazzy Fenzel Burgundy, Obama Luther King Jr., Jackson 5 the First, and I'd like to introduce to you Black Henzel, a.k.a. Black Henzel.

0: Hey, I'm Paul from Woodridge, and you're listening to Wildcat 91.9. 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

0: Welcome back to the Evening Drive with Derek and Lindsay on Wildcat 91.9, where you belong. That was Loser by Tame Impala. I thought the album this was on was called Dracula. That's just the name of one of the other songs.
1: That's right. Deadbeat. We got it. We got it cleared up.
0: We sorted that out because we're doing a little guessing game. And Lindsay thought I spoiled it, and I thought I knew what I was talking about.
1: Yeah, so. I was going to guess the song from the album, and then I thought you just straight up told me the song.
0: Yeah, you'd be just like, "Dude, that's the one thing I told you not to do." And this, there, I was like, "Well, that's not what I did. That's not what I."
1: Yeah.
0: This has been a fun show. I've been having a great time.
1: This is a good Friday.
0: It's been a really good Friday, mm-hmm. And hopefully that math exam does not sour my opinion Friday.
1: It's
0: going to be good. It's going to be good. Mm-hmm. I'm not even going to worry about it. It's going to be good. Speaking of about things that are going to be good, good news. Yes. Unplanned segue. I'm natural. I'm on fire. I need to humble myself on a day-to-day basis. Okay. Lindsay, what's some good news that's been going on in your life?
1: My good news. I was talking about how it's been a pretty school-heavy week for me so far, and I have felt that like last 5 day stretch. But my good news that has come out of it is that because I've been doing so much of that, I ended up doing a lot better on a paper that I submitted, kind of like my first official paper this semester. I was not anticipating for that to go as well as it did, so that was my nice little surprise for myself during the week.
0: That's solid.
1: Yeah.
0: That's solid good news.
1: Yeah. What about you?
0: It's Friday.
1: That's always a good thing.
0: Always a good thing. I got paid.
1: We love
0: it's a good thing. Having my gas tank nearly full is a massive
1: boost.
0: We
1: should have put in Payday by Doja Cat.
0: You know, and if that was in the system, I would have. That might have been what we started the show with. I might have went an entirely different route.
1: That would have been great.
0: A new song by Phoebe Bridgers. That's a plus to me. Anytime that's a sentence I can say out loud. Mm-hmm. And honestly, I have a weekend in front of me where I have no actual set plans for the first time in like, I think since I got back, wow. Where my weekend's just like actually wide open.
1: Yeah. What a breath of fresh air.
0: Our football game's away at Cincinnati. So like the that's only dilemma pressing. I was texting, my friend from the rec, Maddie, who was asking me what my weekend plans were, and I said, I'm thankful that the only like big question I'm trying to figure out is whether I'm watching the K-State football game from my couch right at Buffalo Wild Wings. That's the most difficult problem that I have faced this week. Everything else is super chill. I'm happy to breathe. I'm happy to relax.
1: Yeah.
0: Life's been good since we been back in college, and it's weird them saying that.
1: I know it's been a reasonable amount of stress, like a functional amount of it. I feel like it hasn't been just a drag and pressing.
0: Yeah, I feel like it feels good to be back for me because I feel like my motivation's finally back, mm-hmm. evening out now. I had a summer where I wasn't doing much.
1: A recharge summer.
0: Where now I'm creatively fueled, I'm energized, I'm working, so I'm making money.
1: That's always a good thing.
0: The apartment's nice, my roommate's chill, we have a big TV that I watch football on in the weekends. There's so much positive in my life that I think my goal in these next couple months, these last couple months of the year, because somehow we are...
1: Oh my gosh.
0: Yeah, we're just about there.
1: Don't even tell me.
0: Just appreciate the good things that are going on in life, because mm-hmm. there's a lot more than you think. And that's like why we keep the good news segment like around, is because
1: it's a good mindfulness thing about like what's going well in the present.
0: It helps you kind of think of like, it's so much easier for your brain to like remember negative things and like the stuff that happened today that might have sucked. But if you can at least once or twice a day have a moment where you can think about the good stuff that happened. Because even if it wasn't something in specific,
1: mm-hmm.
0: waking up is a good thing.
1: We do like to do that.
0: Maybe you showed up to class on time. That's a good thing.
1: That's right. Punctuality.
0: That's
1: a plus.
0: There's so many positives that exist that I feel like we just don't appreciate enough. Yeah. So that's my little soapbox thing I'm going to step down from. I got real motivational for a second.
1: I was like, we need it. A little pep talk on the segment.
0: love others and love yourself. That's how I end the good news segment. Poetry. Shakespeare wishes he could host the evening drive, but he can't. That's what me and Anna get to do for the rest of the semester.
1: Yes.
0: When we come back, we're going to close out the show because we are approaching that 6 p.m. time slot, and we wouldn't want to bleed into Soren's The Athletic Show, would we?
1: No,
0: we would
1: never.
0: Not. It's a great show. You guys should listen to that after we go off the air. But until then, we have a very interesting lineup of songs that we're going to play through here. South Arcade, one of my personal favorites. And I see Zara Larsson and Pink Panthers.
1: We love that.
0: We love that. But first is Midnight City by M83.
1: Great poll. Love that song.
0: Fantastic song. I just can't say I expect it. But that's what's playing next. Stick around. We've still got a little bit more time to talk to you guys. And we'll be back at least one more time before this show is over.
1: Yeah.
0: This is the Evening Drive with Derek and Lindsay on Wildcat 91.9, where you belong.

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1: Welcome back to the Evening Drive with Derek and Lindsay on Wildcat 91.9, Where You Belong. That was Blast Off by Silk Sonic. I do really like, you know, the Bruno Mars Anderson .Paak collaboration. That song has become more comedic to me now, though it was my favorite song in the album. It's just that last minute of Anderson .Paak basically egging Bruno on to keep raising his octave for that last album of Can We Take It Higher? Can we, Bruno?
2: We had to see.
1: He just kept going for like a full minute. I can't. The nerve and audacity of those two. But we are approaching the end of the show. Thank you so much, Lindsay, for being here today.
2: Course. Thank you for having me, Derek.
1: This has been fun. This has been a crazy week for me in the show of a lot of it me having to do solo, which, you know, I completely understand how that circumstance happened. You know, life is, so certain events may come up, but I think this was good for me to, like, be showing in my, I guess almost to myself, that, like, you know, being willing to step up when plans change a little bit on short notice. And again, there's no, it's not a slight or anything, but it's just how life is sometimes.
2: You have to have adaptability.
1: Sometimes you have, it showed me that for something like this, I'm able to adapt.
2: Yes.
1: And I think that's an important skill to have in this kind of space.
2: It was good for you.
1: You know, having a day where I had to tell Anna to not come into the show because she had a migraine. And I was like, I can handle this.
2: Yeah,
1: and then I could handle this.
2: Rested.
1: And that was big for me to, like, just be able to say that I could do and then did it. So I cannot wait for Anna to come back next week. But I think it was good for me to have these couple of shows where I could prove to myself that I could handle some of this by myself. So that way, when Anna graduates in December, the transition period of it being Anna's show to it being my show doesn't feel as jarring.
2: It's a little smoother.
1: It's a little bit smoother. Before I leave, I must remind everybody again that on Saturday, September 26th at 6:30 p.m. Central Standard Time, the doors will open to Switch Wicked, a skateboard shop in downtown Manhattan, and there will be bands performing, such as, but not limited to...
2: It's mandatory.
1: We still have a few more minutes, so I can get at least one more plug for this show in before we close.
2: Yep.
1: Frog Wizard Concert Series Volume 2, 413 Points Ave, doors open 6:30, show starts at 7, Max Barbie, Morning Habit, Crisis. It'll be a great time. Again, I may not be in attendance, but I'll be there in spirit. But you should be there anyways, because it's only $5 as a cover fee. And you've got $5.
2: Why not spend it on this?
1: Why not spend it on something that supports local artists and local stores? Buy something while you're in Switch Wicked, while you're there. Get you a sticker or a t-shirt or even a hat.
2: Oh, a hat?
1: There might be a tote bag there. There's a lot of things. Support our local things here in Manhattan. It's a nice city, honestly.
2: It really is.
1: But enough of me dancing around the outro. This has been the Evening Drive with Derek and Lindsay. We hope you guys have a wonderful weekend. Treat others with kindness. Love yourself. Take care of yourself. And have a great next couple of days. We'll be back on Monday. The Evening Drive with Derek and Lindsay, exclusive only on Wildcat 91.9, Where You Belong.

0: You're listening to Wildcat 919 KSDB Manhattan, and you belong.
1: Friday nights in Wamego are usually about football, but when Wamego met rival Rock Creek, the game became about something much bigger than what happened on the scoreboard. The two communities came together to remember senior Dylan Higgins, who died September 13th in an ATV accident. Higgins was a senior on the football team, and his death has left his teammates trying to balance a football season with the loss of someone who was a big part of their lives. Wamego head coach Weston Moody says the rivalry game against Rock Creek meant much more than football that night.
2: Yeah, it's a football game, but in the end, you know, this is bigger than football. This is about a kid and that everybody loved, and, you know, a tragedy, and both communities came together, and you know, Shane Stevens is a good friend of mine, and always has. He's been a good friend of mine for a long time, and just his support and the coach's support and everybody at the end coming together just showed that, you know, this is bigger than just a football game. This is about a kid's life and what he meant to his teammates and to his community.
1: But the loss of Higgins wasn't only felt on the Wamego sideline. Rock Creek was on the other side of the rivalry, but its players and coaches were hurting too. Rock Creek head coach Shane Sieben says his team and community have also felt the impact of Higgins' passing.
3: It was a tough night. It was a tough night for both groups, both teams. I've got a lot of close friends over here, Coach Moody and Coach Good. We coach together, Manhattan High, and there's close friends I have. I love them both, and when they're hurting, I'm hurting. And so when we heard about this, it was tough. And we've got some kids that were close with Dylan as well, and one of his cousins is on our team. So we had a number of kids on our team that were hurting this week, and I think our main goal tonight was come out and just play hard and honor him, and it really just puts things into perspective.
1: And the support has extended beyond the football field. Wamego Athletics Director Travis Graber has watched the community come together since Higgins' passing, seeing support from teammates, families, students, and people throughout Wamego.
4: Focus has been on this week just remembering Dylan and being together as a team and a community and coming together.
1: For Wamego, the season will continue, but every Friday night now carries a reminder of the teammate they lost. And while the scoreboard will continue to tell the story of wins and losses, Dylan Higgins' impact has reached far beyond the football field.
5: Your Friday weather is going to look like a high of 72 and a low of 62. And then looking ahead to the weekend, it's going to be a high of 79, low of 64. And Sunday is going to be more of the same with a high of 79 and a low of 64. Pretty strange to look the exact same.

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1: Good evening, everyone. All right. Welcome to the sports show to kick off your weekend on Wildcat 919, where you belong. And it's the final week of September. You know what that means? It's time for playoffs for baseball and WNBA.
2: Ha! Boom, baby!
1: Uh-huh. Got some very, very memorable series to highlight on that. Not to mention, for the first time since 2023, we have a 100-win team. And it's by a team who's never won 100. Not to mention, just highlighting the latest playoff clinches and eliminations we have for Major League Baseball. We got one team going from 121 losses all the way to the playoffs. That's one thing I want to highlight. Hockey starts next week. The NHL's 84-game season is starting next Friday. So we're going to highlight some predictions on that. And not to mention, we do have a player retirement for hockey. For basketball, we got two retirements in which one person is a coach, a longtime coach, joining NBC. Other contract stuff, player news. Not to mention, it is officially sunset. The Connecticut Sun just played the last season. So stick around. Got a lot of things to talk about, especially in the end for K-State football, highlighting conference play. Tune in just a second. You're listening to Yapletics on Wildcat 919, where you belong. Let's get started. Talk about an eventful week for baseball, with this being the final regular season week. And not to mention, we are saying goodbye to one pitcher who is a World Series champion. Before we get into that, let's go ahead and check out the standings as of right now. If you're hearing me right now, guess what? This is pre-recorded. I know I just exposed myself right there, but I am currently back home. Anyways, for the standings, the AL East has gone to the Rays first time since 2021. They are 96-63. They clinched the division on Tuesday after beating the Yankees 6-1 in New York. Isn't the second game. This is, once again, first time since 2021. As a result, the Yankees and Red Sox clinched wildcard spots, the second consecutive season that both have clinched spots. The other clinches, both Chicago teams are in. The Cubs clinched a wildcard berth on Thursday after beating the Marlins 2-1. Thursday saw a lot of clinches. The White Sox clinched a playoff berth after winning in Kansas City 9-1. The Cleveland Guardians clinched a playoff berth after winning in Boston 1-0. And the Padres clinched a wild card berth after beating the Dodgers in LA 4-2. Been pretty interesting, especially seeing the White Sox playing as well as they have. This team, this same Chicago team, went from losing 121, a record, by the way, that record was previously held by the Mets in 1962, I believe, to now a playoff team in Vol Venable's second season in Chicago. Talk about an immediate turnaround. They still have a chance to fight for the division. As of right now, I think they are one game behind Cleveland. It's going to be very competitive. The White Sox are playing against the Rockies. And then you got the Guardians going to Kansas City. This is a really, really big thing that you need to pay attention to if you're a fan, of course. And if you're not, it will still be great because who knows, one of these teams might come up and beat your team. So go ahead, look ahead. The White Sox host the Rockies. That's probably going to be a sweep, wouldn't you say? Yeah, I thought so. And then the Guardians go to Kansas City. It's probably going to be a sweep or so. Right now in

the AL Central. The Guardians are 83-76. They lead one game over the White Sox. The White Sox team is 82-77. So, of course, in this sense, the White Sox have to win two of their last three against Colorado. And Kansas City would have to beat the Guardians twice. I believe that Cleveland has the tiebreak. So all their remaining games so far are on the road. And going ahead, looking back at their recent series, they won two of the three. But the White Sox, actually, the White Sox need to have Cleveland lose once because they have tiebreak over there. I think it was, what, 9-4, 9-6 season series? But that's something to keep an eye on. Another thing to keep an eye on is the AL West. You really thought the Central would be the worst? No, it's the West. And the two teams fighting for it are both in the Lone Star State. Like Ella Langley, you're choosing Texas. But will Texas make it in, or will it be Houston? Right now, both teams are tied, but Houston has a tiebreak over the Rangers. And let's just say it's been a pretty interesting season. This division has kind of been a free-for-all. We remember seeing the Mariners on top, and now they're gone. We thought the Athletics were just on a better path, but at least they aren't finishing with 100 losses. Meanwhile, the Angels are 60-98. They just lost three straight. They're 4-6 for the last 10. I mean, no one expected them to be good, but now they are on the verge of making history. A history that they have avoided for so long, despite how many years of being bad. They are 61-98, pardon. And they just won. They beat Seattle last night. And that's, they were 5-5 in the last 10. But in that, they still have a chance to lose 100. There's three games left. And they're all in Seattle. But I still think that they will still lose 100. They might finish 62-100. That's my guess. Keep in mind, they have never had a 100-loss season. All those years. Maybe this is like one final thing that Artie Moreno does right before he officially gives the keys to Stan Kroenke. That's what I believe. Another team that's hit 100 losses, I want to stay on top of in terms of that, is the Rockies. As a matter of fact, this is the sixth consecutive season we have 100 loss teams. And for the fourth consecutive year, that includes Colorado. This happened on Tuesday after they lost to the Diamondbacks at home 7-2. Right now, Colorado is 57-102. The worst in the league. It's crazy, man. At least, I don't know if in a couple years that the Carey and Penner families, the ones that owned the Denver Broncos NFL, if they're going to retain more control over the Montfort brothers. But something's clear. Things need to change. It's just absolutely pathetic to see this happen. You know, it's crazy to know they could have won the NL West in 2018, but it was a tiebreaker game back when they still did that, and the Dodgers won that one. This is just embarrassing, man. I'm not even a fan of the team, and this really rubs me the wrong way. I want to go back to the total standings right now. The Brewers are 159. By the way, they won their 100th game for the first time in franchise history on Thursday after beating the Phillies 5-1. But another team that could join them is likely from the National League. And it's getting even more slim now, knowing that the Dodgers have 62 losses. Dodgers are second, 97-62, and they also clinched a first-round bye. And then the Braves are 93-66. The wild card standings right now. Padres are 89-70. They're two games above the Cubs and Phillies. Cubs, at this time, they are about to play their second doubleheader game against the Red Sox in Boston.
88-72, half-game lead over Philadelphia. And then Philadelphia, 87-72, they have the third spot, with only the Diamondbacks being two games behind them. Phillies are 87-72 once again, and the Diamondbacks are 85-74. And here's an important thing to know. Well, the Padres are in. Will the Diamondbacks get in? I'm thinking by this route, no. I feel like the Phillies are going to hold on, because you got that three-game series in San Diego, and the Padres, they won 8 of their last 10. It can be really, really tough. The season series is currently tied at 5 between the two. And for the Phillies and Diamondbacks, that's also tied as well. They last met on September 2nd in that series in Phoenix. We'll see how things go. But my prediction, we're going to have these are my division winners. We'll start with the American League. AL East, Tampa, that's already been determined. Cleveland for the Central. And then for the West, I'm going to be bold. I'm picking Houston. I'm sorry, we're not choosing Texas, as in the Rangers in this sense. So that your wildcard teams are the Yankees, Red Sox, and White Sox. The Brewers, of course, first, Dodgers second, and Braves third for their divisions, and those have been determined a long time ago. I feel like we're going to see Padres, Cubs, and Phillies. Based on how this is going, I think the Padres are going to have the top spot. There's no doubt in my mind, not to mention, it's worth noting that the Cubs have tiebreak over the other two teams. So usually, I thought they'd be first, but they've fallen a little bit. Not to mention, the Padres have been beating the Dodgers. That's another thing to know. The other news I want to highlight in terms of baseball is that there's two things involving the Detroit Tigers. On Saturday against Pittsburgh at home, Justin Verlander is making his final career start. He's had such a storied career. It's absolutely crazy. I know that he's old and all, and he's been in the league for a while. I'm not calling him too old, you know what I mean? Starting against the Pirates, and they haven't determined a pitcher as of yet. And not to mention, he's coming off the 60-day injured list. It's crazy to know a league without him is insane. And here's a little funny thing to know if you don't know this already, but Kate Upton was a Tiger fan before. I think it was, 2012, where he tossed the ball up to her? Oh my gosh. You know what they say? It's gotta be love. And eventually, they got married, and they're also parents as well. Man, talk about winning for Verlander. It's just been an insane career. He made his debut in 2005 for Detroit. He played there until 2017. That same season, he was traded to the Astros, where he won a World... I think he won a World Series on top of that. Or maybe it was... it was actually during the deadline that he was traded or so. Maybe before. Won a World Series. And he remained in Houston until 2020. He went to 2019 one, and they lost to Washington. Then he went to the... and then took a year off, 21. I think it was because he had Tommy John surgery. It was the Astros in 22, helped them win a World Series. And then 2023, I think he went to the Mets, and it was only partial. Then they traded him back to Houston, 23 into 24, and then he went to the Giants last season for 1 year, and then now he's back in Detroit. It's just insane, man, to see everything that's happened here. He's been in the league since 2005. To him, I say congratulations, and I hope you'll go out on top. Another thing about the Tigers is that they are changing the name of Comerica Park. Next season, they'll be known as Fifth Third Park. Fifth. Yeah, as in five.
I think that's ridiculous. You know, corporate names on ballparks is nothing new. Nothing new at all. But this doesn't roll off right at all. That's like Northwest Stadium in Landover, Maryland, home of the Washington Commanders. That Northwest as in the bank. But of course, based on how it sounds, this doesn't sound appealing. It's like turning left on Wright Street. Or turning right on left street, you know what I mean? I thought you liked that joke. Okay, never mind. But let's go ahead. I'm going to quickly highlight the best game you can name, especially with the recent season coming up. I know preseason is going on right now. This is the first time they're doing 84 games, so stick around. That will all be coming up in just a bit. All right. Well, a new season is upon us. If you're just tuning in, welcome to Yopolitics on Wildcat 919, where you belong. And I'm Soren Tablon, hosting this great show. And we're on the final season, of course. Let's go ahead and talk about hockey. We just received news within the last week or so that Ryan Reeves has announced his retirement after 16 seasons. This actually happened last week, but because of everything that's been going on with Wildcat Sports, this had to wait a little bit. But especially since I'm a Blues fan, I know who this guy is pretty well. It's like DJ Oshie, I know him pretty well as well. Reeves has been playing in the NHL since 2005. That's crazy, I was 2 years old. He was selected by the Blues in the fifth round, which is 156 overall in that draft. He's played a total of 962 regular season games for St. Louis, for Pittsburgh, for Vegas, the New York Rangers, Minnesota, Toronto, and San Jose. In all that, he recorded 140 points, in which that's 66 goals and 74 assists. And he also has, in the Stanley Cup playoffs, 3 goals and 6 assists. So that's a total of 9 points. He did post a statement on his Instagram, and it's a really heartfelt message. He said, "It's hard to put into words what you meant to me, what you mean to me. I had dreams of being an athlete. Football, hockey, it didn't matter. I learned at a young age that I wanted to lay people out. The physical part of sports was what I was drawn to. I knew that was what I wanted. But tell 10-year-old Revo," that's Ryan Reeves' old nickname, of course, "he was going to play in the NHL for 16 seasons. I don't think he'd believe you." And he also says that he also says this: "Today I retire from the sport I've loved since I was 5 years old. It was one hell of a ride. Thank you to everyone who supported me throughout this journey. There are too many to single out, so you'll hear from me at some point. I may not be on the ice anymore, but I know I will always be close to hockey in one way or another. You can rest easy knowing the corners are a little safer today. Mic drop, gloves drop, Revo out." He was really a legend, especially playing him with Vladimir Tarasenko. I think it was a little bit with Alex Pietrangelo and TJ Oshie. It's been a little bit, but as St. Louis fan, as St. Blues fans like myself, we are going to miss him. I mean, we miss him when he left. And honestly, it did suck that he didn't win a Stanley Cup. He didn't help bring St. Louis their first Stanley Cup. So it was a bummer that he didn't do that. To him, I say congratulations on a fantastic career. You've been absolutely remarkable, man. And that's what I'd say if I'm saying to him. Congratulations, Ryan. Hope to see you there on the broadcast or something very soon. So, let's go ahead and get to the regular season to start. We have a total of 10 teams making their start that day. The first game, the Hurricanes host the Panthers as Carolina gets their rings and hoists their banner. That's going to be a Carolina win. Come on. Raise up, baby! You don't know about that song, right? Petey Pablo?
Going into Canada, we have the Canadiens going to Toronto. I feel like that based on how things are going, the Maple Leafs had a rough season. I think maybe that might be a Leafs win. I don't know. But the Canadiens had such a dramatic turnaround the last couple years. They almost made it to the Stanley Cup. It's just, it's crazy how far they could, how far they've come close. Next thing, this is a rivalry among two of the original six teams. This is in Boston. It's the Bruins hosting the Rangers. That's going to be a Boston win. This will all be rapid fire, so that way we can make room for the other stuff, especially for K-State. And going back to Canada, we have a battle in the Pacific Division. We have the Oilers hosting the Canucks. Give me Edmonton, of course. And then in Las Vegas, we have the Golden Knights hosting the Blackhawks. For a team that made it to the Stanley Cup just recently, give me Vegas. Then we've got a five teams making their starts. A total of three games. We got a battle for the state of Pennsylvania. The Flyers hosting the Penguins. Been very, very interesting to know. And Philadelphia's actually done a lot better. I feel like they're just going to get the win that time. Give me the Flyers winning at home. Maple Leafs remain at home again, but they host the Islanders, who are just starting the season. I don't know how things are going, but maybe give me the Islanders for this one. I mean, they've had such a... They did pretty well last season, and I think they got close to make the playoffs. They were 43, 34, and 5, and they had 91 points. They were just 3-4 points off. They could have made it. And then Toronto had 78 points, 32, 36, and 14. Let's just see how things go. Continuing the other game, the Kings and Avalanche. Do I need to say anything else? It's in Denver. Give me the Avalanche. I know it sucks for me to say as a rival fan, but hey, I just want to let people know, if you don't know already, that I don't hate the Avalanche as much as other St. Louis's. I'm from Kansas City. I root for the Blues because I'm from Missouri. The reason why St. Louis hates them is because Dan Kroenke, the owner, also owns the Rams. Now you get it. Now we're in October. We got a lot of games going on. Some have already played already, but based on the schedule, this is the teams I'm highlighting in which they're playing their first games. So the Devils start against the Flyers. I don't know how well New Jersey's going to do, but I might lean with them, especially with the Olympian Jack Hughes getting back out there. Rangers now go to MSG. Finally debut at home, and they host the Lightning. Give me Tampa Bay winning this one. The Sabres and Blue Jackets, next game will be in Columbus. Give me Buffalo after the historic season that they had last year. Give me Buffalo winning that one. Wild and Predators, this is in Nashville. Give me Minnesota, the state of hockey. Kraken Flames in Calgary. Give me Seattle. I don't know how well Calgary has been doing. This is not a good way to start for the Flames in their last season at the Scotiabank Saddle Dome. As you know, they are getting a new arena next season. The Mammoth host the Blackhawks. Give me Utah. I mean, Utah made the playoffs, and they got eliminated by the Golden Knights in the first round. And then San Jose, funny enough, the Sharks actually just named their captain. This is the youngest captain in franchise history, Macklin Celebrini, who's 20 years old. It was just announced today. And it's been vacant since Logan Couture went down with a career-ending injury, becoming the 11th full-time captain in Sharks history. So I wish him all the best. Wish Couture the best. Hoping he's doing better. And I hope for Celebrini that he can do really, really well. Because last season, the Sharks did a little bit better. Better than they have in the last couple years. They're 39, 35, and 8 with 86 points. So they were just a few points off. I think it was just 4 points off from the wild card spot, if I can remember clearly. But they were close. They were behind Nashville, and they were behind St. Louis.
So, go ahead. Give me, give me Florida. It's going to be a tough one. But since everyone's recovering from injuries with the Panthers, they'll be back. And that's part of why they didn't repeat last year, is because they were too hurt. Especially with Kachuk going down. Luckily, he came in before the Olympics. But now we have, I believe we have both brothers on that team now. But we're getting close. We have the Red Wings starting off against the Rangers. I don't know how this game will go, but maybe give me Detroit, especially since they're home. Capitals are going to Carolina. That's the Hurricanes are going to be winning that one. I mean, Hurricanes have a lot of moments they're riding from that Stanley Cup win. And we're going up to Canada now. We're going to Winnipeg. The Jets are hosting the Bruins. I don't really know about this one, but it could go either way. Maybe give me Boston. I'm just going to play it safe, especially that's what the odds say. And then my Blues travel to St. Louis, travel to Dallas. That's going to be a tough one. Give me Dallas. I hate going against my own team, but who knows what will happen this year. I'm not expecting a lot. Golden Knights host the Ducks. Anaheim's been doing really good. I mean, last year it was a competition for who will win the Pacific Division, in which those two teams were in it. But I don't really know about this one. I mean, this is another game I believe will go either way. But why don't you go ahead and just give me Vegas for that one? And then the last game, the Senators and Maple Leafs to battle for Ontario. I don't know if this is going to go, but you probably can give me Ottawa for this one. I don't really know. This rivalry never fails to disappoint us. Let's see how things go. I feel like that both teams are going to be better for that season. This is going to be a really fun season to watch, especially with two more games. Hoping it doesn't result in more injuries and stuff. But we'll see. So, we're going to go ahead and step aside for just a second before we get into basketball, and then we'll make our way over to football, NFL, and Kansas State. So that'll all be coming up in just a bit. Yeah. All right. Welcome back to Yopolitics and Wildcat 919. Where you belong. I'm Soren Sablon. And let's talk about basketball. We've had a pretty eventful or interesting last couple weeks of the WNBA regular season. And not to mention, we do have a team that will no longer be with us. And it's crazy knowing that. Let's go ahead and start with the NBA. Preseason actually begins on October 3rd. Yeah. That's what day it is. Mean Girls reference if you don't know, but the news that we have here is that Doc Rivers just announced his retirement from coaching. It's true. Coach Rivers will turn 65 sometime next month, and he coached for 27 seasons. He'll be joining NBC Sports as a game analyst. Just gotta say, I knew it was a question on how long he was going to remain coaching. I didn't really think much about this one. He was an NBA champion coach of the 2008 Celtics. At that time, that was before the Celtics won in 23. That was the last time that Boston won a championship. And that was against Phil Jackson and them, Kobe Bryant. I think it included Luke Walton. Man, that was just an eventful period. He was actually the 31st overall pick in the 1983 draft out of Marquette. He played primarily with Atlanta. He also played with the Clippers, Knicks, and Spurs. A couple teams of which that he would coach. It's absolutely insane for the pedigree he has and the history he has. He started coaching in 1999 after spending 13 to 14 seasons playing. He first coached the Orlando Magic. And I think he made the finals at that time, too. 1999-2003. In 2004, he went to Boston. And let's just say, rest was history in terms of that.
Forgot to mention that he has won Coach of the Year in 2000 with Orlando. Four-time NBA All-Star coach in Boston, in Philadelphia, and Milwaukee. He's one of the top 15 coaches in NBA history. He may not have a crazy ton of rings like Phil Jackson or a lot of wins like Greg Popovich, but still, this guy is a legend. He won a title with the Celtics in 2008, like I just said, and he happened to win an NBA Cup in Milwaukee in 2024. I think it was it the debut year? If I'm not mistaken, that was against the Thunder. So at least has that those accolades to add to his resume. I feel like he obviously knows the ins and outs, especially with him more recently being a coach, of course. He's going to do well as an analyst, and I wish him the ultimate best in that. Another retirement we have in the NBA is forward Nicholas Batum. He just announced his retirement after 18 years. He shared the announcement on social media with his 10-year-old son, Aiden, and intentionally choosing the date as marked as the 35th anniversary of his father's passing. So that is very... I don't really know what to say. That's. I feel like if I say something, it'll be wrong, but I'm pretty much speechless, and I do understand why he chose that date. So Batum played for Portland Trailblazers, by the way, the Charlotte Hornets, the LA Clippers, and the Philadelphia 76ers. He also played two professional seasons in the French League prior to all that. So a total of 20 years playing pro basketball. He also represented the French national team for 15 years and won multiple medals. And across 1,205 regular season NBA games, he recorded averages of 9.6 points, 4.7 rebounds, and 3 whole assists. He also says in this point that you have to know when to stop. It's crazy. It's crazy to know that there are some people that have been in the league for so long that they're retiring. I mean, LeBron, was it year 23, year 24? Now he's in Philadelphia with former Wildcat Dean Wade. It's just insane. And for him, I wish him the ultimate best going forward. And, you know, like I said with Ryan Reeves and talking about the NHL, hopefully to see you on the broadcast side or whatever. And just want to say congratulations on a fantastic career. I know this guy has been making the headlines a lot, and is one of the reasons why the Clippers have been going downhill. It turns out that I'm not sure if you remember, Kawhi Leonard was traded back to the Raptors, a team he helped win a championship for in 2019. He just signed an extension for 2 years worth $115 million. And this trade came following this whole debacle. It includes a player option for the 2028-29 season. Does that mean they are going to instantly go to the finals? The answer is no. You got a very, very, very competitive Atlantic Division. I think the only team that's not competitive is the Brooklyn Nets. The Knicks just won a championship. The Celtics are still the Celtics. The 76ers got better with LeBron. Their championship odds have went up. So, of course, it's not obviously not easy playing the defending champions after 53 long years of waiting. Let's just see how things go. And not to mention, I want to highlight this quick thing. Scotty Barnes was just enjoying his lunch, and he happened to be right by a CTV anchor? Yeah, CTV. This is one of Canadian's news sources. He's just there having his lunch, you know, eating on the side, and then he was just staring at one of the anchors here. I don't know what his name is, especially since this is in Canada. I don't really know, but I just thought this was pretty funny. You know, another guy that, you know, it kind of reminds me of in this sense is Russell Westbrook. Well, obviously, Westbrook's known for those press conferences, but this is just too funny to me. So once again, preseason starts October 3rd. We have a player and a coach retire, and not to mention Kawhi Leonard got his extension. Now, for the WNBA, it is officially playoff time. The series starts on Sunday. You've got the Lynx hosting the Liberty. It's a rematch of the
2024 WNBA Finals. And of course, until the leagues become even, they're having league-wide standings play a role. Like, it doesn't matter what conference you're in. You're ranked however many. So, for example, if you rank best in the East and another ranks best in the West, and they are better than you, you have the second seed. Or if you're better than them, you have the first. You know, that kind of thing. The Valkyries have completely turned themselves around. The Wings have gotten a lot better. This is going to be a very, very fun playoff playoffs to watch. The Valkyries host the Wings. Then you got the Aces hosting the Fever. The defending champions themselves hosting the Fever. And then you got the Dream hosting the Mystics. Very, very interesting. The semifinals will start on October 4th. And then the finals will start on October 17th. For a little reminder, is that the first round is a best of three, like the American League wild card. The semifinals are a best of five, which is like the league division series. And then, of course, like every other tournament game, you've got your seven games for the championship. It could go off into Halloween, for all we know. It's been a very, very interesting season. Let's see how they do, especially with the Liberty. They won the Commissioner's Cup back in the summer. But my predictions, Minnesota, what else do you need to say about them? They are the best team in the league. They finished with 33 wins. In terms of points per game, they are actually fourth. That's Indiana's actually the highest one on this list. But in terms of defense, they average 83.7 points allowed. And their difference is by an average of 7.1 points. And going against the Liberty, oh my gosh, New York is just hanging in there, but I don't know. This is definitely going to be one I will see going to three. So give me Minnesota. Golden State over Dallas. This is going to be a pretty interesting one here. The Wings have definitely transformed themselves. It was cool seeing Azzi Budd getting her start and also seeing Paige Bueckers being able to work with her again, especially since they were teammates in UConn and they won a championship too. But this is going to be a huge challenge, but I'm thinking Valkyries are going to win this one. I know it's kind of rough with how many points they have. They rank among the worst teams in terms of points per game, but the defense has absolutely shined. Dallas averages 89.4 points per game. That is sixth in the league. And they are, by the way, this team is a seventh seed. Golden State averages 82.2, which is the second worst. The worst being the Connecticut Sun, in which we'll get to them later. They're not in the playoffs, though. But opponents' points, Golden State has the best defense, 75.1 points per game. They're going to slow it down. So give me Golden State winning this one. Then we got the Aces against the Fever, Caitlin Clark, and Sophie Cunningham going against Asia Wilson. So this is going to be a very, very fun series to watch. Indiana has gotten back from their injuries and all, and this is an important thing to know. Fever actually have the best offense, 96 points on average per game, especially getting everyone back from those injuries, like from last year and all. And Las Vegas is second, just right behind them. 91.5 points per game on average. And then Indiana's not too well with their defense. They're 90.4 points allowed. And then it's just some of these teams looking at have their points per game and their differentials. It's like a tale of two sides, even though these are the same people. This is going to be a close one. But I might give this one, I think I'm going to call an upset. We're going to see a new champion. Give me Indiana. Mystics and the Dream.
This has been, these two teams have been very, very interesting to watch this season. I mean, I didn't expect Angel Reese to go over to Atlanta, but points per game, the Dream averaged just 0.2 less than the Aces on average. Meanwhile, the Mystics are the fourth team. They're only better than the Storm, the Sun, and the Valkyries. They average 84 points per game in terms of scoring. But the Mystics also have a great defense. They're just like Golden State. So I feel like that maybe this is going to come into play. Give me the Mystics. I don't know how this is going to go. I feel like we're going to see Lynx versus the Mystics. I think in the WNBA Finals, we're going to see the Lynx and the Valkyries. This is going to be a very, very fun one to watch. And my final prediction, I think I'm going to predict Minnesota to tack on another championship. They are such a storied organization, and they absolutely do deserve it. And one last thing we get before football in just a second. The Connecticut Sun on Thursday played their final game of their history. Their time in Connecticut has officially ended after 24 seasons or so. It's really sad. They started in 1999 as the Orlando Miracle. They relocated to Uncasville, Connecticut. They were owned by the Mohican Sun Tribe, and they had their casino and all. The arena connected, of course. This was the only professional team that was in the state of Connecticut. It was the first since the Whalers, in which that team is now the Carolina Hurricanes. They relocated in the late 90s. So it really sucks that ESPN is not going to have a close team to broadcast with in this sense, especially since they're based in Bristol. I'm hoping that maybe WNBA will expand back into Boston. Expand to Boston, so that way it's not just Celtics basketball. Because I feel like that Connecticut is more so, because they're in the New England area. I'm not sure if you knew that Northeast region with Massachusetts, Connecticut, that's the New England area. That's why the Patriots are called that. And the Revolution, too, for soccer. If you don't remember what happened, the Sun were actually sold to the owner of the Houston Rockets. And they will be moving over there start next season, and they are actually rebranding as the Comets. The Comets are one of the original WNBA expansion franchises that came about 30 years ago. I know this is their 30th season that has just been played. But the Comets will return in season number 31. They won 4 straight championships. So the Sun are going to acquire that history when they relocate. And let's just say this is going to be a very, very fun playoff thing to watch. So to finish off with the home stretch, we're going to highlight some football, and that'll be all coming up in just a bit. Ladies and gentlemen, boys and girls, are you ready for some football? I hope you are, because we're in week 3 of the NFL, and things have gotten crazy, and it's all starting right now. Week 3. It's a very, very interesting start, and it can also tell you how quickly some teams can transform week in week. Last week, the Falcons lost 34-3 to the Panthers at home after putting in another quarterback. They still lost horribly. Michael Penix returned from injury as the Falcons went into Green Bay yesterday. And they won 35-14. And the final stats, Penix threw for 256 yards, which is 18-25, 1 touchdown and an interception. Excuse me. Bijan Robinson had 194 rushing yards. I had a little hiccup or something. I don't know what it was. 194 rushing yards on 29 carries and 2 touchdowns. Drake London had 194 yards, 9 receptions. And the only sack of the game came from Falcons tight end Cameron Thomas with 1 sack on Jordan Love. And for tackles, all of them were solo,
were by Falcons corner TJ Henderson, a total of 8. For the Packers, Jordan Love threw one more touchdown, but also had an interception of his own too. 312 yards, just a little bit more than Penix. 28 for 53. It was just an abysmal night, to say the least. For rushing, Marshawn Lloyd had 11 total yards. That's insane. 11 total yards on 4 carries. Awful. Matthew Golden had 100 receiving yards, 5 receptions, and he got a touchdown too. And then for tackles, Zaire Franklin, the linebacker, got himself a total of 10, in which 3 of them were solo. It's crazy. The Falcons played a lot better on first downs. They had 7 more. That's 25 to 18. They both had 6 penalties, but Atlanta had more yardage to it. The Falcons did not go for a fourth down at all. They didn't even have an attempt to, which that is really good. They're the ones that are in control of this game. Packers scored first in the first quarter with Love going to Watson. 7-0, and then Bijan Robinson rushed for 3 yards late in the first quarter. Tied at 7. Nick Folk, late in the second quarter, had a field goal, 10-7 Atlanta. And then Austin Hooper caught a 5-yard pass. Yep, you remember Austin Hooper? He's back in Atlanta. 5-yard pass from Penix, 17-7 going to the half. But it only gets worse. 24-7 late in the third is Brian Robinson Jr. going for 7 yards and a score. 24-7. That's the score after the third quarter. The fourth quarter had Nick Folk nailing a 31-yard field goal with less than 11 minutes left. And then after going down by 20, Matthew Golden finally caught a pass from Love. A 15-yard pass for a touchdown, 27-14. And then the final nail in the coffin, Bijan Robinson with a 2-yard rush. And then they try to go for 2 to make it a little bit even or so. Penix tried to go for Chris Blair, and he actually got it. This is insane, man. This is just insane. You know, I've met this guy, Tom Grossi. You know, things are freaking, fracking good. Well, that's how he wants to feel, but he isn't feeling that way. So I sent my thoughts to Tom Grossi on that. Now it's time to predict these Sunday and Monday games. I'm going to get a little creative with one of them. So first off, we're going to do the noon games. Cincinnati is showing that they actually have a defense. And the Steelers played in an absolutely horrendous game against the Patriots. There was a forced fumble. I think it was the Patriots forced Aaron Rodgers to fumble, and that ball was constantly rolling and rolling and rolling. It went all the way from, what was it, the Patriots 30 or so? Wasn't in the red zone just yet. All the way to the Steelers 40. That's just embarrassing. I got those numbers a little bit wrong, but you can kind of get what I'm going at. Speaking of the Patriots, they are going to Jacksonville. Before I get to the Patriots and Jaguars one, I want to mention that I do pick Cincinnati to win that one in Pittsburgh. But the Jaguars host the Patriots. Jacksonville had a pretty close game last week against the Broncos, and they lost. And the Patriots, of course, their defense really shined in that game against Pittsburgh. This is going to be one for the test. I think Jacksonville is going to escape narrowly in that one. The Giants, I know what just happened with Jaxon Dartz, and I just want to let you all know that he is out for the regular season, and he could come back for the playoffs if the Giants make it. So we'll see on that. This is going to be a very, very questionable game. Last week, the Titans had a close one against the Eagles. They almost beat them at home. It was 24-20 in which that they lost, and then the Giants got absolutely destroyed by the Rams in L.A., 28-6 on Monday night. So I feel like the Giants might get a little bit momentum going. Maybe Jameis Winston can finally get more back into that groove more. I mean, he's been a very, as a quarterback whose play is kind of questionable, to be honest. I mean, at one point he threw 30 touchdowns and 30 interceptions in a season.
So I don't know how things will go, but give me the Giants. Sam Darnold will be back for this one as the Seahawks are traveling to Landover, Maryland to play the Commanders, in which Jaden Daniels will be out for that one. I do want to mention the injury update. Williams and Daniels will be out for a little bit, but the good thing for both of them is that this is not a season-ending injury. Dislocated elbow for Daniels against Dallas, and then a pulled hamstring against Minnesota for Caleb Williams. But no matter what, give me Seattle. Lions host the Jets. Lions. Panthers and Browns. Panthers come off a crazy blowout against the Falcons in Atlanta. Give me Carolina beating the Browns. I can't speak. All right. A lot of us here are Chiefs fans going against Miami. I know that game against the Colts was close. I heard Andy Reid's going to lower the workload for Kenneth Walker. But no matter what, give me Kansas City over Miami. What's going on with the Chargers? They lost 26-14 to two teams that finished 4-13. Those are the Cardinals and the Raiders, both at home. It's not going to get better as they go to the Bills, especially in that new stadium. Give me Buffalo. And we have the Colts and Texans in Indianapolis, and this is my upset of the week. Give me Indianapolis. Last week, they showed that that Jonathan Taylor is still a reliable weapon, and their passing offense has been really good too, especially connecting to guys like Tyler Warren and Keenan Allen. My gosh, I can't believe the Chiefs beat them narrowly, and that went to overtime as well last week. Now we go into the late afternoon slot. I know what's going on with Nick Bosa. He's going to miss some time, and I don't know why can't they just move the headquarters at this point. But give me San Francisco over Arizona at home. I've been debating about this one for a little bit, but give me the Saints over the Raiders. The Saints had a really good game against the Falcons last week. The Raiders, of course, beat the Chargers by 12. This is going to be a little challenging. The Saints upsetting the Ravens of all teams. You know, that was one team that Brees struggled to beat before he retired. And he did beat them, if you don't remember. So give me the Saints. Got the Vikings and Buccaneers. Buccaneers couldn't even finish the game, especially with the storm delay. And they lost to the Browns. Vikings have looked really, really good. Destroying the Packers week one. Beating the Bears by one score or so in Chicago. Give me the Vikings. And for the next one, let me take you to Rio. We all lost from our fun. I'm feeling like an eagle. King Henry step on making feeble. Oh, nah. You like what I did there? Give me Baltimore over Dallas. Wanted to tweak a little song for a movie that a lot of us grew up watching. It's still one of my personal favorites, Rio. I just thought about doing something like that. So give me the Ravens winning. Sunday Night Football, we travel back to America. And this one's in the Mile High City. Broncos remain home. They're hosting the Rams, a Rams team that is a huge playoff contender. This is going to be a close one, but give me the Rams winning that one. And then Monday Night Football, Eagles and Bears, give me Philly winning that one. And with that, that's week three predictions. And I also want to highlight that the Giants recently just lost their GM. And Ring of Honor inductee, Ernie Accorsi. He died peacefully last Saturday, surrounded by his family. He was 84 years old. He was responsible for bringing in Tom Coughlin to coach and Eli Manning to be the quarterback. He happened in his 9 years as general manager. They won two NFC East titles, earned four postseason berths, and advanced to a Super Bowl. He retired after the 2006 season. And he won the Super Bowl the following season, 2007, you know, the undefeated Patriots, and then won again in 2011 against New England again. It's just been crazy. The president, John Mara, said, Ernie helped shape the course of New York Giants history through his vision, leadership, and unwavering belief in building a championship organization. Beyond his accomplishments as a football executive, he was a trusted advisor and dear friend. His legacy will forever be a part of the Giants, and he'll be greatly missed. I have many statements
You had the executive vice president, Steve Tisch, one of the co-owners, alongside John Mara. You got Roger Goodell making a statement, former coach Tom Coughlin, and even Eli Manning.